So, Rockwell, I found out today that you're about to get an IKEA. So, I'm sure you've seen them building it. It's going to be right off I-30. Basically, before Lake Ray Hubbard by that giant Bass Pro Shops over there. And, yeah, more traffic for you, too. That's always fun. But it's opening next Wednesday, May 13th. So, you will officially have an IKEA next Wednesday. And they do say that they have meatballs for everyone. So, let's test that theory.

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You see what I did there? 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

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Let's just say this. I think Stairway is allowed back at Guitar Center. I'll explain more after the break in about 15 minutes. I also have Zeppelin coming up after this, so don't go anywhere.

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Well, Guitar Center CEO did a survey asking all of his managers, hey, what riffs do you hear the most at Guitar Center? And guess what? Stairway wasn't even in the top 10. He had Seven Nation Army, The White Stripes at number 3, Sweet Child of Mine at number 2, and the number 1 riff was Metallica, Master of Puppets. And you know, hardly anyone got it right. I mean, no offense, but that is a hard riff to play. But there you have it.

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97.1, The Eagle. You have one more chance to win Guns N' Roses tickets tomorrow with the Ben and Skin Show. 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

still hits. 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So the mansion that was used in Scarface, yeah, the Miami mansion with the glass elevator, the piano-shaped pool, all of it, it just went on the market. And I'll let you just try to estimate for a second before I tell you how much. Just remember it. Yep, you got it. Got a good picture. $237 million. So if you have that just lying around and you want to buy the Scarface mansion, you're in luck.

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1: What's up, Dallas-Fort Worth? Neil Sanderson from 3 Days Grace here, and the Eagle has landed. Such awesome news. We can't wait to see you down there. Let's go. Rocks back, baby.

Christina Ray here, and I've been playing guitar for years now, okay? I'm not going to say I'm great, but I do play in a Nirvana cover band. We're called Oatmeal Pizza. We've got a show coming up, Wildflower Arts and Music Fest, by the way, if you want to see us. But I'm bringing all that up to say there's a lot of Nirvana songs I forgot about that are just awesome, like this one right here, so enjoy it. It's on a plane.

0: This is an activation of the Amber Alert system at the request of the Texas Department of Public Safety. A child abduction out of Keithville, Louisiana, was last be seen near Allen, Texas. The suspect's vehicle is a white Chevrolet Suburban with Texas license plate VML6061. The missing child is Merlin Agueta, a 13-year-old Hispanic female, 5'5", with black hair, brown eyes, 120 pounds. The suspect is Daniel Mejia, an 18-year-old Hispanic male, 5'7", black hair, brown eyes, weighing 180 pounds. Call Cato's Parish Sheriff's Office with more information. If you see these people, call 911. 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
1: Argument here. Tom Holman, the border czar, who's outside the White House being questioned here, who talks to the president all the time about what the policy is going to be, has now completely shot down that incorrect story about amnesty being on the table. I don't know who pushes garbage like that. It could be a felony in some states. I think I checked that, Tim, if offering amnesty is felonious. It could be. It is without a doubt not happening, according to actual people with actual names like Tom Holman and faces like Tom Holman and like President Trump. Nobody but nobody who actually knows anything about what this administration's thinking has said amnesty. But I like what he said to Will Cain. Yeah, there have been discussions about it because

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97.1, The Eagle. If you want to get Mother's Day weekend started a little early, why not take mom out to Choctaw Casino and Resort up in Durant, Oklahoma? Ben and Skin are going to be there tomorrow from 3 to 6 p.m. doing the show live. And man, those guys are, they're incredibly funny and they are awesome to meet in person. And you may end up on the show. Who knows? Who knows? So anyway, go hang out with Ben and Skin tomorrow at Choctaw from 3 to 6 p.m.

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17: 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I sing for the band Korn.

concert in a cool, dark theater. But the downside is there are no artists I'm interested in yet. I mean, if you're interested in Paris Hilton, Mara Morris, there you go. Go see it. Let me know how it is. But I do want to know what you think about seeing a concert in a

Well, Stone Temple Pilots will be here at the end of the month, May 27th, with Godsmack, by the way. And you could be there for free. You have one more chance to win those tickets. And that's with Teresa tomorrow morning at 11:35.

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Again, one more chance to win free Godsmack tickets with Teresa tomorrow morning at 11:35. I want you to win those. Do not miss it again. 11:35 tomorrow morning. Christina Ray, I'm heading on out of here. I'll see you back here on Friday. Enjoy the rest of your night. I love you. 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
2: Guys, I had to get all my fighter's blood testing done, right? 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
2: 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Like, got really mental of like, oh my God, I convinced myself I had AIDS. 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All this stuff, yeah.
3: 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All right.
2: Yeah. So keep that in mind. I'd been tested. I had to do it all for this. And I got so in my head again. And I was like, Morgie, this is how you find out you got AIDS, you dumb.
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3: Yeah, because it was a temporary registration.
2: No, but it said don't remove it.
3: Until you get your regular registration.
4: So your mattress tag
2: says
4: that too.
2: Well, they should be more clear.
3: It was old. Like, it was, yo, this
2: I'm
3: was
2: a
3: on,
2: rule
3: this,
2: follower.
3: No, this was on your old car. It was the old, it was the old temporary registration from when she first bought her old car.
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3: Yeah. And so you keep it there until they send you the regular registration in the mail.
2: Different.
3: It was so like burned out from the sun and everything else from years of being there.
2: The Woody Show.
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3: What do you remember when I got the Toyota and you looked at me, you're like, why is this sticker? 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
4: Yeah, because it was a temporary registration.
3: No, but it said don't remove it.
4: Until you get your regular registration.
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4: It was old. 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
4: Yeah. 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
3: Different.
4: It was so like burned out from the sun and everything else from years of being
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4: there.
3: Years, yeah.
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0: Moore calling her his teen bride and writing, she was 16 and she knew how to nasty.
1: Oh, damn.
0: So, not great. Judge dismissed most of the claims due to time limits, and a portion is still active under California's rule. There's a look back window for child victims if you want to, you know, go back years later. Tyler's lawyer called the dismissal of all the charges a massive win, but this girl, her attorneys insist it's finally time for him to be accountable to a jury.
2: So what, do we know what year roughly this would have happened in? I mean, it sounds like a lot of these guys did a lot of that kind of stuff in the 60s and 70s.
3: Well, they say about it.
0: And
2: again, as we pointed out, Anthony Kiedis put it explicitly in his memoir that he hooked up with a 14-year-old when he was like 28 or whatever.
4: That's right.
2: In fact, I was watching an old man show clip. No, no, not Adam Carolla, Jimmy Kimmel, but the Joe Rogan, Doug Stanhope version.
0: Oh.
2: And Joe Rogan was making, albeit jokes, about how hot Tracy Lord's 16-year-old porno videos were.
5: Oh, wow.
2: So it used to be just more of a kind of like, hey, 16-year-olds. Right. Ah.
5: And then the whole countdown to the Olsen twins turning 18.
0: Exactly.
4: Yeah, that was a big thing.
0: This was the height of, as Adam Carolla would call it, statutory rock, where everybody did this. Yeah. 1973.
6: And
0: this is the look back window that California provided.
6: Wasn't everybody getting married at like 16?
2: Which you could say that. Yeah.
6: That time, like it seems like really old, not 1973, but like, past that, like people are just barely graduating high school. Yeah. And boom,
0: yes. Well, but if he did take her on tour and have to act as her legal guardian, that's pretty damning.
2: Yeah, that's Woody Allen territory.
6: Yeah, not great. Not great.

0: And starting with the celebrities, happy birthday to Enrique Iglesias. He is 51. And you got David Attenborough.
1: Somehow still alive.
0: 100 years old.
1: Oh. I watch him, and he's like falling. He looks like parts of his body are falling.
2: Oh, my God.
1: great voiceover, but yeah, good
3: awesome
1: God.
3: Awesome narrator.
0: For a while there, it seemed like everybody was talking about that show, Suits. She was Dr. Paula on Suits. Christina Cole, 44 years old today. Olivia Culpo.
2: Oh, yeah.
0: The model, former Miss Universe.
2: She's pretty.
0: And she made her way around the dating pool. She's 34. Let's see. Alex Van Halen is 73. Dude, Tekashi 6ix9ine.
4: Oh, wow.
0: That guy's lucky to be alive.
1: No kidding.
4: He has the world's largest television now.
0: Oh, wow.
4: Yeah, he started
0: that's a
4: fame.
0: Fun fact.
1: How is he making money, man?
4: Because he has the world's largest television because he just started a live streaming show.
0: Oh,
4: that's how he's making money.
1: I bought tickets to his concert that was like at a camp for fun, you know, just to talk to morons that go there. And it got canceled, of course, because you know, but like that was like a campsite 3 years ago.
0: Well, no one would have thought he would make it to 30, but here he is.
1: Nope.
0: Melissa Gilbert, who is Laura Ingalls on Little House in the Prairie, is 62. And then an NFL legend from Greg's favorite team, the 49ers, Ronnie Lott.
3: Hell yeah.
0: Is 67 today. Your porno birthday is Kayla Page, and today's birthday girl, she glows under a black light. Thanks to her work, 581 fine films, including Pounding the Shoplifter.
2: Oh.
0: But not like beating them up.
2: You know? That's one way to catch them.
0: She was in Good Girls Suck Toes, also Coochie Crew Volume 1. She was in Big Booby Real Estate, one of Greg's favorites. Another one of Greg's favorites, Beautiful Lesbian Brunettes, Get It On. Rick. She was in Fergalicious Vagina.
3: Fergalicious?
0: And then, yeah. Who can forget her unforgettable role, though, in Watch Me Diddle Myself, Volume 1.
2: There's so many more.
3: All right.
0: That's Kayla Page, who's 43 years old today. That's your porno birthday, your celebrity birthdays, and that, a little look around the world of entertainment. Entertainment-based lawsuits today.
2: A lot of them.
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1: 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Oh!
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0: All right. Welcome back.
1: Yeah.
0: It's Friday.
3: Hell yeah.
1: Oh.
0: It's May the 8th. Today is World Donkey Day.
3: Okay.
0: How do you feel about donkeys, Menace? You usually have a thought on different animals. You love raccoons. You like monkeys. You hate goats.
4: I hate goats because they're mean and they'll knock you over when you're not looking. Donkeys, I like donkeys.
0: You like donkeys?
4: They seem to be really nice and, you know, they don't really get too crazy.
0: It's funny when they get all excited.
5: Have you seen the videos where the people go back to their ranch or whatever and their donkey greets them? They're like a dog. They're so excited to see
0: they're
5: you.
0: They're psyched.
4: Love donkeys.
0: Nice. Let's see. Today, Greg is no socks day.
5: I support that.
0: Greg's a big flip-flop guy.
5: I love flip-flops. I used to wear sneakers without socks, but God, that reeks
3: after
5: like
3: smell bad.
5: Three wears.
4: You don't get annoyed by the sound of flip-flops?
5: Other people's flip-flops, yes.
4: not your own?
0: Anybody ever try, I keep seeing the commercials for them. Are they Skechers or whatever, where you just like slip into them? Like the
4: slip-ins?
0: Yeah.
6: Like Skechers,
0: yeah, that's cool. Are they comfortable?
3: Aren't they for old people?
0: Who cares?
6: I don't see what he's really raising the level here.
0: No, I'm saying like, you know, without having to tie shoes, that'd be great.
5: Yeah, slip-ons are easy.
0: Yeah, because like, you know how it is. You don't want to untie the shoe. You slip them off. But then when you want to put them back on, you just grab the tongue.
3: You're trying so
0: hard.
3: You
0: jam your toes in there and you kind of do that wiggle thing and you destroy the back of the shoe in the process. But you didn't have to tie it.
6: And no bending over.
0: Also no bending over.
6: That's the biggest thing.
0: It looks so convenient.
5: What are those called?
3: Like a shoehorn.
5: Get one of the long shoehorns you can use while standing.
0: Yeah, but I don't know if anybody tried these Skechers slip-ins.
4: No.
0: Are they any good?
3: No, I have New Balance slip-ins, though, and I really like them.
0: Ooh. Yeah? All right. They'd be cool for traveling. Yeah. You got to go through the air.
5: Although, so much easier.
0: You don't really take your shoes off anymore.
3: Unless you get in the wrong line.
0: Right. Dude, I keep having to take, I have like a woven belt.
3: Yes.
0: Okay.
3: Last time we traveled together.
0: And they made me take it off.
3: They sure did.
6: What line were you not in?
0: I was in the TSA pre-check line. I think that's the whole reason you have all this crap.
3: It was weird.
4: I just started taking my belt off because I know they were going to stop me.
6: Maybe they thought, oh, because terrorists don't know what we dress like in 2026. Mm-hmm. They thought you were like from the, you know, a terrorist.
0: Right.
6: You know,
0: no, it's this thing.
3: In the future.
0: Yeah, it's this
4: throwback terrorist.
0: Yeah. Like nylon belt thing.
6: Oh, nylon. Okay. It's not like woven leather, like 90s style.
0: Like no.
3: Did you have your Eastlands?
5: With your Dockers.
0: Yeah. You know why I got this belt is because my weight started fluctuating so much that the belt was like giant, right?
3: Lucky.
0: And then I get another one that's a little too small. I'm like, you know what? I need something that kind of grows and shrinks with me.
3: Mm-hmm.
0: And so I got this thing that I can just make it any size I want.
3: Fun.
0: Yeah. Pretty great.
4: Like the one I got at Costco, the Timberland one. And it flips too. It can be two different colors.
0: Isn't that cool?
4: Rules.
0: Like a reversible.
4: Yeah.
5: Pretty awesome.
0: Classy, right, Craig?
5: It's pretty awesome.
0: Gucci sells one of those, don't they, Craig?
5: I think so. I support it.
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1: Makes everything worse. Hot, uncomfortable. Hot, but windy. Worse.
2: Like you're in an oven.
1: Rain, okay. Rain, but wind.
2: Yeah.
1: Goes to your face.
2: Snow. Rain. Yeah.
1: Snow, but wind. Uh-huh. Is worse.
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4: Dude, there's been so many cases here recently where all these people who are just trying to get a money grab just get thrown right the hell out.
5: It's good.
4: That Blake just Lively thing.
5: Oh, yeah.
4: Right. See ya.
5: Bye.
4: Yeah. The older story than that was the Trevor Bauer. The guy was the pitcher for the Dodgers, and that chick made up like all that stuff.
5: Oh,
4: and he's not played Major League Baseball since.
6: Yeah.
4: You know, he got screwed.
6: He had to go to Japan, right?
4: What's that?
6: He went to Japan.
4: Went to Japan. Now he's not in Japan. He's playing ball somewhere else. But, I mean, you know, just completely derailed. That punt god kid.
7: I was going to say, the kicker.
4: Yeah, the kicker for... It just happens all the time. That's why you just can't make a blanket statement about, like, oh, believe all, in this case, believe all women. You know, it's like saying, like, believe all dudes. Like, no. Like, you gotta wait and see how it plays out. The other recent story is this Stefon Diggs. Some of the audio from the court case... is crazy.
6: What's going on?
4: So Stefon Diggs, who was a receiver for what team, Sammy?
5: The Patriots.
4: The Patriots. No longer. They released him. He was released by the Patriots. And the reports are he's trying to continue his NFL career following this verdict. But they found him not guilty on all charges. But only took about 90 minutes of deliberation. They put this woman on the stand. So he was being charged with felony strangulation and misdemeanor assault and battery for an incident involving his former live-in personal chef, Jamila Adams.
7: Live-in personal chef.
5: Yeah,
7: lucky.
5: He's rolling in money.
4: And the prosecutor's dispute said the dispute involved alleged unpaid wages and a personal conflict. Now, she testified that Diggs slapped and choked her during an argument at his home. He denied all the allegations. He pled not guilty. The defense was arguing that the accusations were inconsistent and financially motivated. And so during the trial, they were highlighting all this contradictory testimony. There was lack of physical evidence. There were videos of her like dancing minutes after the alleged attack had happened. And she just looks psyched.
5: I'm glad she's okay.
4: She's like doing the Carlton dance. She's having a great time. Witnesses who said, you know, these things that undermined her claims. Anyway, they had her on the stand. This is the audio. I have the audio clips here. This is her on the stand. Now, again, you're the person who's been strangled. You're, you know, going for, you know, however much money from this guy, assault and battery. And this is you on the stand.
8: Ms. Adams, 3 weeks ago, your lawyer demanded $5.5 million from Stefon Diggs, correct?
9: That is client. Lawyer privilege, I cannot speak on that.
4: What?
8: You believe that
4: you're in court.
8: Lawyer's communications to Stefon Diggs are covered by your attorney-client privilege, ma'am?
9: I can't answer that question. I don't know the answer to that question.
8: You know
5: that
8: someone on your behalf has demanded $5.5 million from Stefon Diggs, don't you?
9: I have a workers' comp claim, and
8: Your Honor,
9: I explore all civil options.
10: Ma'am,
9: I don't understand.
10: Are you able to answer that question?
9: No,
10: counsel,
9: I'm not.
10: Restate the question, please.
4: I don't understand. I don't. And she doesn't speak this way. This is not her normal. She was a deer in headlights. She didn't want to say anything because she knows she's just trying to
10: defeat it.
4: Yeah, she's just trying to get anyway. So, she changes the subject. They're continuing to question her, right?
7: Yeah, yeah.
4: Because they're they're asking about these payments that she said that she was never paid for this and for that and whatever that she claims she never got, but it's on record that she did get them. She's being asked about this and she tries to change it up. Here's
8: dated December 9, 2025.
9: Yes.
8: And you're the person in the bubbles on the left?
9: Yes.
8: And you write to Sunny, hey, so I looked over my transfers payment history and they sent payments 11/7 and 11/21 totaling $4,000. See that?
9: Yes.
8: So you knew that you had actually been paid for two of those 3 weeks that you tried to get paid for again, right?
9: What's your name? I never got your name.
8: Did you know?
9: I don't know. I was trying to address you by your name because
5: oh my God.
9: I'm not this. I don't know. I can't answer that question correctly.
8: You knew on December 9th that you had been paid for two of the 3 weeks you said you hadn't been paid for.
4: Oh, girl, I really like that dress.
5: Yeah. Nice nails.
4: Oh, my God, those nails are amazing.
5: Greg, that reminds me of the
4: show. I'm sorry, what was the question?
6: Yeah.
5: That reminds me of DTF St. Louis. Can you speak up? I can hardly hear you.
10: Can you speak up?
4: And here's some more she claimed to not understand.
8: When you told Steph's girlfriend on January 1st, 2026.
9: I don't understand the question. I'm sorry.
8: I haven't finished my question.
5: I haven't asked you a question.
4: She hasn't even asked the question yet.
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3: Fast food and fast casual CEOs these days.
4: Yeah, right. Yeah.
3: The McDonald's guy made the news a lot.
5: Yeah,
3: here
5: rightly
3: recently.
5: So.
4: Yeah.
3: And then this guy, his name is Scott Boatwright. He's Chipotle CEO. And they were hearing complaints about people, about portion sizes, getting a lot of heat from customers who claim that the servings have become smaller and inconsistent. All at the same time, the prices keep going up. And so he was asked about it, and this is what he said.
6: It has always been our brand ethos, and it is still to this day. We serve big, beautiful bowls and burritos. No questions asked.
7: So you're not skimping people?
6: Like, we are not. If you want more, you should ask for a little more. I promise you. There's never a team member on that line is going to say no to you. We will continue to put heaping spoonfuls of food in bowls and burritos. I tell my team all the time, put as much food in that bowl and burrito as you possibly can. I want the consumer to tell you it's too big.
3: Right.
4: All right.
3: So they said that they have retrained staff to make the portions, you know, uniform, right? And then people, the customers just have to communicate, oh, I would like a little bit more. Mm-hmm. Now, the question was, will they do that? I'm sure they'll do it. Things like rice.
4: Yeah.
3: Lettuce. They're not going to do that with the guac. They're not going to do that with the protein without charging you more, because you can't get a double portion.
4: Mm-hmm.
3: Yeah. You could do that. I've done that.
4: Double meat. Charge you double.
3: But how much will they give you if you just order the standard burrito or the bowl? So we sent Morgan out to a Chipotle to find out. And so you walk in.
8: Yep. Stood in line. It was pretty packed. And I went down the line to get my bowl.
3: All right. So she got a burrito bowl to test out what the CEO said.
9: Hi. Can I get a bowl, please? For to go. Can I do white rice? But can I get light rice? Yeah, that's perfect. Yeah, I'll do the black beans. I'll do light beans as well. Can I do steak, please?
10: I get the extra sour cream, extra cheese.
9: Can I get some more steak?
10: Yeah.
9: Thanks. Can I get a little more steak?
10: Do you want double?
9: Just
10: give
9: me
10: a double.
9: Oh, does it cost more? Oh, you know Scott Boatwright? Do you know who Scott Boatwright is?
3: Okay.
8: let me say.
4: Name dropping.
8: When I said his name, and it was pretty busy in there yesterday, all the

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2: Hey, guys.
3: Hey, Sergio. All right, we're going to play the DUIQ. Sebastian just explained the game, but we're going to take guesses, too, just for funds on Menace and Sammy, if they're going to know the answers or not. Now, before we get to the questions that actually count, we have a little introductory clip about this drunk person that Seabass ran into. And this is just so we can get a better idea just how with it or not with it they are. Mm-hmm. And what is this person's name, Seabass?
4: This is Brianna, and she's just going to give us a rundown of what she has had and likes to drink.
3: All right, here is Brianna.
5: I was actually drinking Adios.
6: You drink an Adios, mother effer? Is that because it's like a lot of alcohol for...
5: Yeah, I mean, you know, I just want to, you know, have fun and... I don't know, I just want to be lit. And Wildberry, Sex on the Beach. Nice. Yeah, you know?
6: Do you usually get this messed up when you go out?
5: I do, all the time. I always get f***ed up all the time. And Sex on the Beach, the best. Or pineapple and vodka, holy f***, that's like the best.
3: Is she talking about the drink Sex on the Beach or actual Sex on the Beach?
7: Know,
3: because it is not the best.
8: It sucks, it's grainy and it hurts. But this Adios Mother Effer I'd never heard of before.
3: What? Bort brought himself up to the glass to look through
8: Never heard of it.
4: I'll say this, Gina. If you don't grow up on the West Coast, you are not exposed to it. You're exposed to a Long Island
3: iced tea.
8: So this is basically a Long Island iced tea, but it has vodka, rum, tequila, gin, blue curacao, and sweet and sour mix.
9: People live off these things.
8: I've never heard of it.
4: Menace, you have to understand that it is a West Coast Long Island iced tea.
9: If you don't grow up in the area.
8: And I didn't grow up in either coast.
10: So I didn't grow up going to Mexico on vacation.
8: Oh my gosh. We were rich.
10: We were skiing.
9: Eyes were open.
3: I'm an East Coast guy. I heard of it.
8: I never heard of this.
9: It's infiltrated America.
3: I had no idea it was the same as a Long Island iced tea.
9: I
3: didn't know exactly what it was, like what went in it or whatever.
7: Yeah, I couldn't have told you.
3: I just know that people loved, they thought the name was fun.
7: Yeah.
4: It's not the exact same, but it's the same principle.
8: Yeah.
3: Or whatever. The name is fun.
8: I'm glad I could leave everyone so shocked.
3: Yeah. All right. DUIQ. Sergio, are you ready for question number one?
2: Yes.
3: Here we go. DUIQ.
6: Give me any number that is not a prime number.
8: Okay.
7: It's not a prime number.
9: Repeater.
7: Probably. Give any number that's not a prime number.
3: This is one of those things I never committed to memory.
4: I might have reversed it.
3: Prime number.
4: The previous one version, Menace. Mm-hmm. So
7: I'm going to say, I'm going to say triple yes.
3: Triple yes?
8: Really?
7: Yeah.
3: Put me down for triple no.
7: Luck into it.
8: I don't know. What? Yeah, I was going to say it's going to be lucking into it. I'm going to say no to Brianna, no to Menace, yes to Sammy. She looks pretty confident.
3: All right. Sammy, Menace, do you think that Brianna's going to get this one?
10: No.
3: No? All right. Menace, what do you think?
9: Sorry. I'm still in a daze. Nine?
3: In a daze?
9: Oh, sorry.
8: What's happening right now?
9: No.
7: Oh, wow.
3: What's
8: in that cake?
3: Huh? Yeah. All right. Sergio, do you think that Brianna's going to know it, yes or no?
8: Adios, mother effer?
2: Yes.
3: All right, you think she will get it? All right, question number one, DUIQ.
6: Give me any number that is not a prime number.
3: Any number that is not a prime number. Menace.
9: Me, I already said mine. It was nine.
3: Nine?
9: Yeah.
10: Seven.
4: Oh, Menace killing it. Menace absolutely destroying it. Because the roots of nine, or the factors of nine would be...
9: Three. Sorry.
4: There you go.
8: Sammy?
9: What?
10: Yeah, right. So that makes it a prime number, right?
4: What's the question? Want to play that question again?
8: No.
3: The question is...
6: Give me any number that is not a prime number.
8: Not a prime number.
7: Prime number.
4: What does not mean?
10: Right.
3: Not a prime number.
10: So what makes...
8: What's a prime number?
9: Are you thinking even?
7: No,
10: I was just thinking... Yeah, okay. What were you thinking?
4: Again, not.
10: I was thinking because
7: left out the not.
10: Right, because seven, you can't divide it by anything to make it... Random. Like how a round number
8: is a prime number.
10: Yeah. I did a prime number.
8: Is there a gas leak in
4: here? This happens a lot in tests. She was so excited that she knew something about the answer that she didn't listen to the question.
3: Yeah. All right. Well, let's see if Brianna knows it. And if she does, that's a good sign for Sergio because he's going on a limb here. A lot of people don't guess it, especially right out of the gate, the yes on the drunk person. Question number one.
6: Give me any number that is not a prime number.
5: I don't know. I'm so drunk right now. Oh, my God.
6: Okay, take your time.
5: I don't know, six?
6: That's correct, actually.
5: No way! Hey, holy f- Sorry, got me.
7: Wow.
10: See? Wow, today wow. is Locked weird.
7: Good job, Sergio.
10: Yeah.
3: All right, well, you got a point. Congratulations, Sergio.
10: That's crazy.
9: So did I legit get it right, though?
10: Yes.
9: Oh, yeah. Damn. Okay. Because sometimes you play with me.
10: See, he doesn't even know why he got it right.
9: No, Dang. But then I but gave an explanation, too.
3: So a prime number is a number that can be...
7: That's that only divisible by itself.
3: Only divisible by itself.
8: Like right. 7, 5. Or 1.
7: Yeah, or 1.
3: Okay. Got it.
7: So that's why I thought that anybody could easily luck into it. And 2 out of 3 did.
9: Yeah. Okay. Thank you.
10: Wow.
3: All right, Sergio, question number 2. DUIQ. Here we go.
2: Yes.
4: According to the phrase, there is honor even among what?
10: Oh. I think I know this one.
7: And this time?
3: You like think I know this one?
10: No, I think I know this one. I'm writing this
3: you
10: down.
3: You think?
10: Yeah.
3: Oh, this one.
10: Is it easy to you?
3: Yeah.
4: Thank you.
3: Prime number 1.
10: I just wrote mine down.
7: I triple yes to the first one. I'm going to triple no this one.
10: Same. Triple no.
3: Yes for Sammy. Yes for Menace.
9: All right.
3: Okay. Well, not based on his response there. What? All right, but I already said yes for him. So right. yes, no for Brianna.
7: And you do or don't know this?
3: I know this one.
7: Okay.
3: I know this one.
10: We both wrote our answers down.
3: Yeah. Menace and Sammy.
9: No.
10: No, my God. Sorry. Whoa.
3: I think
10: somebody's on lithium.
4: We might want to remove them from the guessing because they're already working. Their brains are already working.
7: That's a good point.
3: Should we?
4: And what does it matter if the fifth person guesses them, by the way?
3: Well, because it's the people in the room. We're all playing, right? Yeah. But so they get to play along, too.
7: But they're working.
3: Yeah, they're working. Yeah.
7: I mean, they're working hard.
3: Yeah. All right, so are we cutting them out of the...
4: I think that's a good idea.
3: Yeah?
9: I already wrote down my answer.
7: No, you're still guessing.
3: You still guess...
4: But you don't guess on the drunk.
10: We don't care if you know if she knows it.
3: Yeah, no guesses on the drunk person.
7: All right. But sorry. I did my answer already.
9: I wrote it down and everything.
3: Sergio, do you think that Brianna gets this one, yes or no?
9: I'm in a daze, man.
2: I'm going to go with no.
3: No. Question number 2, DUIQ.
4: According to the phrase, there is honor even among what?
3: Sammy.
10: Enemies?
3: Enemies. Okay. Menace.
9: Thieves.
3: Thieves is correct.
9: Sammy.
10: Dang it.
7: Look at Sammy without a point. Menace
4: with 2. He's so smart.
3: All right. Question number 2. Again, Sergio said that Brianna wouldn't get it. And if that's the way it works out, he'll be the winner of this round.
4: According to the phrase, there is honor even among what?
5: I don't know. Sex?
4: Honor among sex.
5: I do not know.
4: What's the most honorable thing you've done sexually?
5: Well, to be honest, I really like doggy style. Oh. Yeah.
3: Yeah, to be honest. Really put yourself out there, you know?
7: I love her.
3: All right, well, Sergio, congratulations. You are the winner on the DUIQ.
10: Yay.
7: Good job.
2: Yeah, very much.
3: You're welcome very much. And have yourself a great weekend. Hang on 1 second. We will get all of your information. Man, usually it doesn't work out that way. If somebody right out of the gate goes, yes. On the drunk, but
10: that's crazy.
3: Sergio really knew what he was doing. He was masterful in his approach. Question number 3, DUIQ.
4: What river runs through the Grand Canyon and the Hoover Dam?
7: Triple no.
4: Been in the news a lot past a decade, quite honestly. Well, actually the past 100 years, but...
3: Wow, what a clue.
4: But especially the past decade.
3: A river runs through it.
10: Is anyone going to luck into it, though?
7: No.
4: What river runs through the Grand Canyon and the Hoover Dam? By the way, while they're working on that, you can get an AMF in Kansas City at Howl at the Moon.
9: Yeah, it's Infiltrated America.
10: Yeah, I don't remember
4: and
10: that.
4: Some bar, well, it is. I probably wasn't around when you were
10: looking. Yeah, I've lived there in 20 plus years.
4: Kansas City also has the KC Ice Water.
10: I've never heard of that.
7: And you're not ordering drinks in general.
10: Yeah, I was smoking weed.
4: Which is vodka, gin, triple sec, lime, juice, lemon, lime, soda.
10: Somebody also suggested an Irish trash can, which I've also never heard of.
4: I've heard of that.
10: It's vodka, gin, light rum, triple sec, blue curacao, peach schnapps, and Red Bull.
4: So nothing Irish whatsoever.
10: No.
7: Heard of an Irish car bomb.
10: Yeah, exactly.
3: All right, so again, the question.
4: What river runs through the Grand Canyon and the Hoover Dam?
3: I'm going to say no for Brianna. By the looks of what's going on in here, triple no.
10: Yeah,
7: no. Triple no.
3: Everybody's saying triple no.
10: Yeah.
3: You guys don't get to guess.
9: All right.
3: Question number 3 for the DUIQ.
4: What river runs through the Grand Canyon and the Hoover Dam?
3: Sammy.
10: Mississippi.
3: The Mississippi.
10: The mighty
3: Menace.
10: Mississippi.
9: Even I know that's not right.
10: I know it's not either, but I don't know any other rivers.
9: Said that The Rocky Mountain Denver River.
8: Oh, so close.
10: Wow, you are circling.
4: He was using deductive reasoning.
7: I mean,
9: by location.
4: Context clues, yeah. Yeah.
9: I mean, it's Colorado. Not possible for the Mississippi.
4: Wait, what was that, Menace?
11: Colorado.
7: Yeah.
8: That's right. Colorado. I almost want to give it to him.
11: Colorado.
8: He named like every city in Colorado.
11: Colorado.
6: Boulder.
9: Grand Lake. No, Sammy. Like, it's not possible for the Mississippi because of the way.
10: I understand, but I needed an answer, and I didn't know any other rivers.
8: Lake of the Ozarks.
10: River of Dreams, the song by Billy Joel. That's the other thing.
4: This is the teacher this room.
11: Colorado.
3: That's right. Killing it.
9: I've never been in Denver.
3: All right, DUIQ question number 3.
4: What river runs through the Grand Canyon and the Hoover Dam?
5: Hoover Dam.
12: I have no idea.
4: Yeah, Hoover Dam was part of the question.
5: Holy f***, I do not.
3: Holy
4: F, Hoover Dam.
3: Yeah.
4: There we go.
3: All right. Well, that's how you play the DUIQ, everybody.
10: Wait, so what was the answer?
3: Colorado.
10: Oh, that was the river.
8: We have to get the vents checked in here.
3: Oh, my
8: real.
3: God.
8: There is something unsavory happening in the studio.
3: I mean, how many times can we play the Menace?
11: Colorado.
3: Colorado.
10: I thought you only said that because he said Colorado in his answer. I didn't know that Colorado
3: the
10: River was
7: he didn't.
11: Colorado.
4: He said Denver and Rockies.
8: Is there an ER close by?
3: More Woody Show's next.
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4: Thanks so much for bringing The Eagle back. Rock and roll.
5: Hey, Eagle. We're glad you're back, but please don't leave us again. We have abandonment issues.
0: Heard that. And you're going to hear more of The Eagle next. 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
2: Well, they did have, and you could speak to it. Mm-hmm. They had kick ass health benefits.
3: Oh, dude, yeah. It was like the Cadillac of insurance.
4: Everyone's good looking and clean.
2: Everything was covered. Yep. Everything was covered, yep. And there was like no out of pocket anything.
3: It was awesome. Yeah. It was like the lottery.
5: And my family members 401k. Did I say that right?
6: Yeah.
5: Is dude. Huge.
4: Everyone's rich.
3: They match it. Yeah.
4: I would give it up. I'd give up all the garbage and a few whatevers.
6: For 8 hours a day?
2: Sure. Why not? All right. The weekend audio.
4: Oh, bad news. Hantavirus. It's coming at you.
3: Oh, yeah.
4: So we have this cruise ship that has a couple people that actually died from the Hantavirus. Now, the reason this is a big deal is because typically the Hantavirus you get when you're sniffing rat poops. But there is a variant that goes
2: snorting rat turds,
4: which is this is how they think they got it. They were in like South America, snorted some rat turds, got on the cruise ship, and they have a variant though that can pass person to person. And there's been some illnesses.
2: Isn't
4: and deaths.
2: The same way that AIDS got here or something like
6: like that.
3: Cruise ship.
4: Where have we heard this story before in the past 5 or 6 years?
2: Right.
4: This one guy, Jake Romarin, he is on that Hantavirus ship.
7: I am currently on board the MV Hondius. And what's happening right now is very real for all of us here. All we want right now is to feel safe.
5: I'm not.
7: To have clarity.
5: Have a little cough.
7: And to get home. So if you're seeing coverage about this,
4: I am.
7: Just remember that there are real people behind it.
4: Menace.
7: And that this isn't something happening somewhere far away.
4: Well, it is kind of
7: far. It's happening to us right now.
6: So this person's under the impression that we hear this in the news and think, oh, these aren't real people.
4: Yeah, it's all fake. Fake news. Whatever. Yeah, I
3: don't know. Or it doesn't matter.
6: Yeah.
4: I didn't know it was a gay cruise, but I guess it was. Now, you guys, so a lot of people are worried, you know, like I said, we just went through this not too long ago. Wasn't there that cruise ship in Seattle that was docked or whatever?
5: Yeah.
4: Bad news there. But good news. I found, in looking around the internet, I found a Hantavirus expert. Not that guy. he's quarantined. Her name is Keila Phillips. Might be Dr. Keila Phillips because she's going to tell us what to do.
8: So the people on the boat with the Hantavirus and they want to get off. Well, I ain't trying to be heartless and cruel, but no, y'all can't get off. Stay out there. Let them control it while y'all out there in the water. Hatch the windows up on that cruise ship. Go out on the balcony. Do whatever y'all need to do, but don't y'all break that shit back over here on this land. We don't need no more shit over here spreading and taking us out. I'm sorry.
4: That seems fast.
3: I mean, you can't argue with that.
9: Well, you go, girlfriend.
4: And that's what they're doing. They've super quarantined everybody. There was some like flight attendant that was in contact, had mild symptoms. She's in, you know, a bubble somewhere.
5: Yeah, didn't they do that like during COVID with one cruise ship, right? Like,
3: there was a bunch of them.
4: Yeah, numerous.
3: They wouldn't let them come back. Oh. No one would let them dock.
2: She's from the Centers for Disease Control, right?
4: I believe I was doctor. Yeah, right. Exactly. but good. I guess the good news, bad news is Hantavirus is way more deadly, and more deadly diseases tend not to spread because they kill everybody.
3: Okay.
4: So like Ebola didn't really spread because it kills everybody.
6: That's great news. Look, the silver lining.
3: Silver lining, makes sense. Exactly.
2: This week in audio.
4: Menace, I know you're going to hate this.
5: Why?
4: Because it is an elected official, talking about something that's near and dear to your heart.
5: Okay.
4: Someone who would have the very highest levels of government, and he has some bad news for you from the Colbert Show.
10: Government is terrible at keeping secrets. This idea of conspiracy theories, if there were aliens or alien spaceships or anything, I promise you, some guy guarding the installation would have taken a selfie with one of the aliens and sent it to his girlfriend and press him.
2: That's what they want you to believe.
5: Yeah. Mm-hmm. They got to him.
6: No,
4: he got to Obama.
6: He's making
5: also,
6: our point.
5: The guy that's guarding it, do you think he's going to be all up in the vault?
4: The vault?
2: Vault.
5: No.
3: The Chevy vault?
2: He won't be in the vault.
6: This is what we've been saying, though.
4: What the president's saying is that wouldn't you want to be the most famous person in the world?
6: Alive ever and say, look what I got. An actual alien.
4: And if you didn't, you think your friend wouldn't want?
6: And not one person told his wife, girlfriend, kid, nothing.
5: Yeah.
6: No. There's no way.
5: Okay.
2: No.
5: Show me some photos of inside of Fort Knox lately.
4: lately.
5: Yeah.
4: Do you have any for the past 2 days?
2: Yeah, do you have any, you know, lately.
5: Yeah, do you have any photos of inside there? Any guards taking selfies?
4: Inside Fortnite.
2: But, like, who cares about that?
5: Nobody saying, like somebody that has, like, something that's super high guarded, like, they're not going to have people all up in
4: but
5: there.
4: But, Menace, also, there are numerous documentaries of inside Fort Knox. I'm seeing all kinds of footage right now.
2: I wonder what that's like. Hold on. Let me just Google.
4: Here's one from PBS. Here's one from the military reserve. Getty Images. Like, no.
2: Liar.
5: Liar. They haven't gone inside there since the 70s.
2: I love that. Nope.
4: There's all, like, they do tours.
5: Nope.
4: I mean,
5: no, they don't.
2: Nope.
4: It's guarded very heavily, yes, for sure. But they're not hiding photos.
5: You're generalizing.
4: Where to go at?
5: You're generalizing the lobby of Fort Knox, not like actual
4: gold bars, Menace.
2: Mm-hmm. That's right.
4: Yeah. Well, this is the classic thing. Nope. This is what, from a scientific perspective, when it comes to conspiracy theories, you ask a conspiracy theorist, you say, is there any evidence I can provide you that would change your mind?
2: Nope.
5: Nope.
3: Then the conversation is over.
4: Then why have a conversation?
6: That's a good point.
2: We're going to take a quick break. More of the Week in Audio next on The Woody Show. 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

0: today on The Woody Show. I really am. It's terrific. All you nippling buttholers should feel really great about how you're spending your time.
1: Okay? Yeah, yeah,
2: he's a little looser when he's out of office.
1: Chill. Whatever. What does he care?
3: Imagine. He's retired.
1: What does he got to do? Look over some plans for the presidential library and all.
2: Building a giant mausoleum.
1: Yeah. 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
2: Time for the original Woody Show game. Aw, babe, or eye roll. This is where we challenge or ask, Greg to say if he's going to aw, babe, or eye roll a particular piece. This is a news piece from ABC 11 about a teenager taking a special person to prom.
4: Oh, my grandma's from Iceland, and in Iceland, she didn't have a prom. So then, my junior year of prom, she told me I have to take her, so that's how we're here.
5: You know, watching American TV and, you know, all that glamour that goes with it. And, you know, for 14 years, he's been saying, yeah, one day I will take you to prom.
4: I love my grandma. She's been there for me, like, my whole life. I'm just happy I can make her dream come true.
2: So, guy takes his grandma to prom. The news is there to cover it. Aw, babe, or eye roll?
6: Ooh.
2: She didn't have, they don't have proms in Iceland.
6: I say eye roll because she asked to go. If he just like offered it up, then it'd be like, aw, babe.
2: You know, you take me to prom.
6: And yeah. You must take me to prom or you're out of the will.
7: I think this is an aw, babe, because this has been a long time in coming. It's not like she thought of it the night before. It's like, for 14 years, he said he'd take me to prom. And he did it. What teenage boy follows through on anything? This is an aw, babe.
2: And you might say, well, he's not going to get prom sex. Well, he's guaranteeing future sex. Because all the girls will be like, oh, my God.
7: Yeah, agreed.
3: I think he's maybe just doing something nice. I'm going to say...
2: Aw, babe.
7: It's an aw, babe.
6: It was forced.
8: I'm going to say eye roll for the same reason that Mena says. And then also, growing up in Iceland, they didn't have prom. So it's not like, oh, she didn't get asked to prom. And that's why, like, they didn't even have it.
7: She saw the glamour of the United States.
2: I watched the TV movies and things of these.
8: No.
3: You know,
8: eye roll because she demanded it.
3: For future aw, babe, or eye rolls, what we need to do is we need to, like, have Greg out of the room in isolation so he can't hear the argument.
2: Are we saying that Greg is too stupid to have already thought of these things?
9: No. Yeah, is that what you're saying?
3: No, but sometimes you have said, like, oh, I was going to say, but then Gina made a good point, blah, blah, blah, blah, blah.
6: He can be easily influenced.
3: Yeah, okay. Just to get it. Anyway.
10: All right. Influence.
3: Aw, babe, or eye roll?
10: None of what you guys said influenced me.
2: Thank you.
10: In any way, shape, or form, I can't even conjure an eye roll example here. Grandma got... the prom she always dreamt of. Aww. He's close to his grandma. Aww. I'm jealous he has a grandma.
8: Aww.
10: What is cooler than being tight with your family?
6: You know what's cool? Not walking around all that bitch through the whole prom.
2: Jeez. My only question is how did the news find out?
8: They don't.
2: I watched the whole story. They don't address that part.
10: They don't say that. Maybe the school contacted the news.
6: Social media.
10: Yeah.
6: If you beg
10: for that, then it's like, look at me.
3: Yeah, but you can still go with your friends afterwards because, you know, she's not going to be able to hang all night.
2: Oh, she could buy you booze.
11: I am tired.
3: She's tired easy. You know?
10: No, this is pure aw, babe.
2: Okay.
3: Yeah. You don't got to worry about getting her pregnant, right, Menace?
6: Yeah, for sure.
10: Bonus.
6: I think the school had to have, because he probably got pre-approval, like, hey, I'm taking my grandma. Because remember, like, radio stations, they used to give away like dates with porn stars and then the schools would shut them down.
2: Yeah, a lot of proms have written in like nobody over 23 or whatever.
8: 21, I think.
2: Yeah.
3: There was just another woman that got busted. She was 20 some years old, 28 years old maybe, and like was posing as a high school student. This week in audio.
2: Oh, Menace, has your girlfriend Kathy Hilton gotten you to try the AI Jell-O diet?
6: No.
2: Well, apparently she got suckered into it. Here she is talking about that.
12: She did an AI Jell-O diet.
13: Hold on. It was like AI versions of Oprah saying, I do this Jell-O diet.
12: And they have Dr. Oz doing it too.
10: So I heard about this a while back, and I was so tempted. I'm like, how is this possible?
2: This sounds like
10: but
2: this
10: I'm
2: is a
10: gonna
2: great.
10: Try it.
6: How's it work?
2: So basically, the idea is you get unflavored gelatin, put in vinegar and baking soda.
3: Yuck.
2: So unflavored gelatin is really low in calories. It's just basically horse hooves. Essentially.
8: Yeah, really.
2: And so the idea is you're just putting bloat in your stomach, which can be a problem. Obviously,
8: can't you just you eat Jell-O? Full.
3: Don't they make sugar-free Jell-O?
8: Yeah,
2: they do make sugar-free Jell-O. You can eat all that you want.
8: I like sugar-free Jell-O. Yeah, while back.
3: Is it any good?
10: About this left
8: and
10: right.
8: It's great.
3: The sugar-free Jell-O tastes fine?
8: It's great.
3: It doesn't have that weird sugar-free
8: taste. You get on that after like surgeries or dental stuff, and so I was like, oh, these are pretty good. Like now I just get them.
2: Yeah, sugar-free Kool-Aid, same thing.
8: It's fine.
2: Greg, you said, I knew Greg would be tempted by this.
10: Well, yeah, I remember seeing something, not this thing where you combine it with baking soda, but about a month or two ago, there was

0: nothing but Jell-O talk in the diet world. And I forgot to go to rush to the store to get gelatin.
1: Thank God.
0: I'm like, I got to try that.
1: Yeah. God, but you forgot.
2: Those fake AI endorsements.
3: This is Oprah. Baking soda.
2: Well, I hit up Dr. Drew once because they were doing that with Dr. Drew and like some random pills.
4: Some like magic pills.
2: And he's like, oh, thanks for making me aware of this. I definitely don't endorse it.
4: Well, yeah, but what are you going to do? You're not going to go after some Chinese guy who's putting your face on stuff? Yeah.
5: See, I think like the Jell-O thing, Greg, would be good if you're trying to do something like maybe what Morgan was doing, where she was just trying to lose like 4 pounds, you know, in a matter of a few days. But like the idea that, what are you going to do? You're going to have this Jell-O every day.
1: Now?
5: This is your new, that's all you're going to eat now for the rest of your life.
0: The way that Morgan was trying to trim any last ounce before a fight, that's kind of how I feel.
1: Well, that was water
5: all
1: weight,
5: the time.
1: Though.
5: But what I'm saying is, you are just going to have Jell-O, unflavored Jell-O for the rest of your life.
0: Oh. Not for the rest of my life, but I would.
4: Just until bikini season.
0: Until I can go like another 10, 15 pounds.
1: But you and need then protein, what? Greg. You need muscles.
6: Yeah, what do you do then?
4: Throw some protein powder in there.
0: Yeah, right. Exactly. Yeah. See, thank you.
6: How do you get that done?
5: We're going to take a break.
0: Just have a piece of cheese.
5: More Woody Show's next. Hang on.
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5: Some more eating audio, and I know we all figured out that the Tiger King stuff is ridiculous and stupid, and people shouldn't be, you know, randos, rednecks shouldn't have pet tigers.
6: Thank you.
5: Yeah. But the more we watch, like, actual tiger sanctuary people, the more I don't even know how this happened. This is a lady, actual tiger sanctuary, like, rehab place called Care Foundation Florida. And here she is, just feeding a tiger chicken, like she does every day.
7: Like face to face?
5: Like behind a little fence.
6: Uh-huh. Yeah.
5: And she explains that why it's so dangerous, even as his best friend.
8: So this girl and I are really tight, but when she's eating a large amount like this, the wildness comes out if I get in her face. Hey.
7: Nope.
8: And right now, she doesn't know me from anybody else. She would kill me like anybody else. And like I said, she and I, we're tight. We've got a good relationship.
5: Are you?
6: Yeah.
7: How are you still sitting there? I would have had the rest of that interview from the other side of the sanctuary.
9: I like her. Good for her.
6: My dogs are kind of the same way, though.
9: But she's not one of these, like, look, this is my baby. She's like, no, she'll kill
7: me. Watch, I'll put my head in its mouth.
9: Yeah, I like this chick.
5: She's even, like, being super, because she's throwing the chicken through the fence.
6: Yeah.
5: Even being super careful that her fingers are not at all.
6: Oh, yeah. I mean,
5: there's the one lady on Tiger King that got her arm just ripped off.
9: Yeah.
5: She was there at the wrong time. She
6: didn't like the Walmart food it got.
9: The old hot dogs and bologna.
7: Just that sound.
5: And the thing is looking right in her face, and it's just baring its teeth.
7: Oh, it's so
5: now, your dogs, Grimanis, so you say when you feed them.
6: Yeah, they, like, you try to get close to the bowl, they'll side-eye you and kind of like...
7: Doesn't sound like that, though.
10: That's what my vet said that my dog would be like. She said, don't go near your dog when it's eating. I could go to my dog, put my face in its bowl, and eat the food.
9: Aww.
10: And she would just be like,
9: you know, it's
6: try that every day.
10: Have more.
9: Greg, it's so funny that you said that, because my friend who kind of trains dogs, and she goes, one thing you have to do when you get that little puppy is you put your face in the bowl and pretend you're eating so it doesn't get... So it gets used to, like, not guarding it and being like, get out of here, screw you.
7: Yeah, your dog's smart enough to know that would never happen, though. It's not like you're going to get down there and eat its food.
5: This is gross.
9: Yeah.
5: This is not people food.
7: Like, I know, Dad, I know that you don't eat babies, too.
9: Thank you.
7: Thank you.
5: It's like you drive by just a daycare and you can't get near it because it'll...
7: Right, you gotta keep the windows up.
10: I'm sure there's a joke in there somewhere.
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16: In Dallas, eastbound 635 at Welch, an accident's blocking the right lane. This has you stop and go from Webb Chapel, and there is just under a 10-minute delay getting through the area. And then eastbound 30 at Hampton, an accident did clear and all lanes are open, but traffic is still moving slow from Loop 12 Walton Walker. I'm Junior Caruso with your DFW traffic.
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18: 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Back in 86, Stevie Ray Vaughan inspired Texans to take pride in ending roadside litter. 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
9: Cloudy skies this evening, becoming partly cloudy after midnight, a low around 60. Partly cloudy tomorrow. We'll see a high of 77 and a low of 65.
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1: Hot, uncomfortable, hot, but windy. 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
2: Like you're in an oven.
1: Rain, okay. Rain, but wind.
2: Yeah.
1: Goes right in your face.
2: Snow. Rain. Yeah.
1: Snow, but wind.
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5: Dude, there's been so many cases here recently for all these people who are just trying to get a money grab, just get thrown right the hell out.
6: It's good.
5: That Blake just Lively thing.
6: Oh, yeah.
5: Right. See ya.
6: Bye.
5: Yeah. The older story than that was the Trevor Bauer. The guy was the pitcher for the Dodgers, and that chick made up like all that stuff.
6: Oh,
5: and he's not played Major League Baseball since.
7: Yeah.
5: You know, he got screwed.
7: He had to go to Japan, right?
5: What's that?
7: He went to Japan.
5: Went to Japan. Now he's not in Japan. He's playing ball somewhere else. But I mean, you know, just completely derailed that punt god kid.
8: I was going to say the kicker.
5: Yeah, the kicker for it just happens all the time. This is why you just can't make a blanket statement about like, oh, believe all, in this case, believe all women. You know, it's like be saying like believe all dudes. Like no, like you gotta wait and see how it plays out. The other recent story is this Stefon Diggs. Some of the audio from the court case is crazy.
7: What's going on?
5: So Stefon Diggs, who was a receiver for what team, Sammy?
6: The Patriots.
5: The Patriots. No longer. They released him. He was released by the Patriots. And the reports are he's trying to continue his NFL career following this verdict. But they found him not guilty on all charges, but only took about 90 minutes of deliberation. They put this woman on the stand. So he was being charged with felony strangulation and misdemeanor assault and battery for an incident involving his former live-in personal chef, Jamila Adams.
8: Live-in personal chef.
6: Yeah,
8: lucky.
6: He's rolling in money.
5: And the prosecutor's dispute said the dispute involved alleged unpaid wages and a personal conflict. Now, she testified that Diggs slapped and choked her during an argument at his home. He denied all the allegations. He pled not guilty. The defense was arguing that the accusations were inconsistent and financially motivated. And so during the trial, they were highlighting all this contradictory testimony. There was lack of physical evidence. There were videos of her like dancing minutes after the alleged attack had happened. And she just looks psyched.
6: I'm glad she's okay.
5: She's like doing the Carlton dance. She's having a great time. Witnesses who said, you know, these things that undermined her claims. Anyway, they had her on the stand. This is the audio. I have the audio clips here. This is her on the stand. Now, again, you're the person who's been strangled. You're, you know, going for, you know, however much money from this guy, assault and battery. And this is you on the stand.
9: Ms. Adams, 3 weeks ago, your lawyer demanded $5.5 million from Stefon Diggs, correct?
10: That is client. Lawyer privilege, I cannot speak on that.
5: What?
9: You believe that
5: you're in court.
9: Lawyer's communications to Stefon Diggs are covered by your attorney-client privilege, ma'am?
10: I can't answer that question. I don't know the answer to that question.
9: You know
6: okay.
9: that someone on your behalf has demanded $5.5 million from Stefon Diggs, don't you?
10: I have a workers' comp claim, and
9: Your Honor,
10: I explore all civil options.
11: Ma'am,
10: I don't understand.
11: Are you able to answer that question?
10: No,
11: Counsel,
10: I'm not.
11: Restate the question, please.
12: I don't understand. I don't.
5: And she doesn't speak this way. This is not her normal. She was a deer in headlights. She didn't want to say anything because she knows she's just trying to
11: defeated.
5: Yeah, she's just trying to get anyway. So, she changes the subject. They're continuing to question
6: that?
5: Her, right?
8: Yeah, yeah.
5: Because they're
6: nice
5: asking
6: day,
5: about. They're asking about these payments that she said that she was never paid for this and for that and whatever that she claims she never got, but it's on record that she did get them. She's being asked about this and she tries to change it up. Here's
9: dated December 9, 2025.
10: Yes.
9: And you're the person in the bubbles on the left?
10: Yes.
9: And you write to Sunny, hey, so I looked over my transfers payment history and they sent payments. 11-7 and 11-21, totaling $4,000. See that?
10: Yes.
9: So you knew that you had actually been paid for two of those 3 weeks that you tried to get paid for again, right?
10: What's your name? I never got your name.
9: Did you know?
10: I don't know. I was trying to address you by your name. Because
6: oh, my God.
10: I'm not this. I don't know. I can't answer that question correctly.
9: You knew on December 9th that you had been paid for two of the 3 weeks you said you hadn't been paid for.
5: Oh, girl, I really like that dress.
6: Yeah. Nice nails.
5: Oh, my God, those nails are amazing.
6: Greg, dude. That reminds me of the
5: Wait,
6: show.
5: What? Well, I'm sorry, what was the question?
7: Yeah.
6: That reminds me of DTF, St. Louis. Can you speak up? I can hardly hear you.
5: Can you speak up? And here's some more she claimed to not understand.
9: When you told Steph's girlfriend on January 1st, 2026.
10: I don't understand the question. I'm sorry.
9: I haven't finished my question.
6: I haven't asked you a question.
5: She hasn't even asked the question yet.
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0: What's up?
1: I already gave you an extra.
0: Oh, so there's a limit to how much extra? Okay. Can I get the veggies as well? Yeah. Can I get the pico de gallo? Yeah. Some more. And then can I get corn? Can I get extra corn? Yeah, thanks. And then I'll do lettuce and then guacamole, please.
2: Extra guac?
0: No, ma'am. Just that. And then, so yeah, because I saw the video from the CEO, Scott, and he said, like, oh, if you want more add-ons, just ask for more add-ons and we'll give you extra. Is that a thing that y'all do, or is there a limit to, like, the extras? Okay. Oh, okay.
2: That's why I came here.
3: And you can barely hear what she says. She goes, I don't know how other people do it.
4: How about your boss?
3: And I'm like, wait, you're standing right next to him.
2: Yeah.
3: So yeah, I will say it was very underwhelming. And
4: skimpy.
3: I do think they are skimping on the toppings and everything. The corn, didn't even get my extra corn.
4: What?
3: Like, yeah,
4: so it sounds
2: like.
4: And
2: you asked for extra corn?
3: Yes, I love the corn.
4: Let's just say that you're getting a cup, just to keep it simple. Let's say you're getting a cup of whatever you're asking for.
2: The protein.
4: Yeah. So it sounds like. For them, now a serving size is a third of a cup.
3: Yes.
4: And if you want it more, they'll give you the standard top it
3: right.
4: off.
3: And then if you want a little more than that, you're going to pay more.
2: That's going
4: right.
2: to be the double.
4: It's a sleight of hand.
2: I've noticed when I ask, and I think they do this maybe with the DoorDash orders because you're not there to see it.
3: Mm-hmm. Yes. Uh-huh.
2: So I'll go on there and I'll say extra chicken.
4: Yeah.
2: I want chicken, white rice, black beans, chicken, but I want extra chicken, like a double.
4: We'll
2: right?
4: see about that.
2: And then you get it and you're like, this is pretty much what a standard one looks like if I'm in the store.
3: Yes.
2: But here on this DoorDash order, they charge me for double the protein. It looks like the standard.
3: Yeah, I definitely think they're skimping
2: portion.
3: You if you're not there. But right there in front of their faces, and I had three people help me down the line, and all of them were like, yeah, no.
5: Oh, wait, so they legit knew who Scott was?
2: They all turned around.
3: The guy didn't say yes or anything, but literally, even the people chopping up the chicken behind them, like, mm-hmm. they turned around like, what?
2: Someone said, I decided to go to Chipotle yesterday, asked for a little more chicken, and they charged me for double chicken.
4: Oh.
2: And I didn't realize it because I didn't have my glasses on. So I took it back, and they refunded it. I got my money back, and I just threw it in the trash.
4: Oh, my God.
6: That's a waste.
3: At least eat it.
2: That's dumb.
3: But you
2: showed
3: them.
2: Yeah, just eat it.
3: That's the thing. He was ready to charge me more, and I'm like, no.
6: So did you get charged for, like, a regular bowl?
3: It was $16 and I got guacamole, so that's an extra charge, right? But 16 bucks for the size bowl that I got.
2: Yep.
4: But
3: is
4: Morgan,
3: crazy.
4: Yeah, I'm looking at
2: I'm not arguing the price. I'm just arguing this whole idea
4: this
2: that he's
4: size.
2: Going and saying, "Hey, if you want more, you know, just tell him."
3: Oh,
6: just
2: we want it to be
3: lying.
2: We want it to be too big.
3: Yeah.
4: This is not too big. I'm looking at the video right now.
3: I'm a size queen. I need way bigger than
4: Thank
3: that.
4: Thank you.
5: Yeah, but also you did ask, just to be fair, you did ask for light rice, light beans.
3: Well, yeah, but I thought that was the point that there would be more room so that he couldn't say, like,
4: for corn
3: oh, there's
4: steak.
3: No room in here.
6: Right, and then you ask for more steak.
3: Yeah.
6: Well, we can do it, but we got to charge you.
7: I tell my team all the time,
3: no, you don't.
7: Put as much food in that bowl and burrito as you possibly can. I want the consumer to tell you it's too big.
2: Well, that didn't happen here. We just tried. As an experiment, we tried it out. You said I was hopeful.
4: Yeah.
2: And
4: yeah.
2: That's Morgan's experience. Now, this is only one person's experience.
4: Right. We took you at your
2: at
4: word.
2: At one location with one particular employee. I like Chipotle. I got another. I like going
4: there.
2: It's
4: it's
2: a common stop for because it's one thing that kids like. My wife and I both like. So
3: it was delicious. But I haven't had it in a while.
6: Those words are going to bite him in the ass. Put as much as you possibly can. They could have put
4: tons more.
6: Double the
3: right.
6: amount.
4: Somebody texted, "Why did Morgan back down when they said no?" You should have said, "Are you calling your CEO a liar?"
3: I shouldn't have been. See, in these moments, same with morgasms and stuff. I really do like. I get shy in the moment.
4: Yeah. Well, and you still have to get through the rest of the line.
3: Yeah.
2: And also, by the way, I mean the employees are just doing their job.
4: Yeah.
2: You know, they're working at Chipotle. They're dishing out bowls.
5: They don't want to deal with their manager.
2: They don't want to deal with the manager. They don't want to fight anybody.
5: Yeah.
2: You know, either they're not looking for any kind of confrontation.
4: Right.
2: When, you know.
3: Yeah, I think when I name dropped the CEO, they got a little nervous. Like, oh God, do we have a Karen in
4: here?
3: Yeah,
4: or is she a secret shopper?
3: Is she ramping up?
5: Yeah, she's from corporate.
3: Right.
2: All right. Well, thank you, Morgan. Appreciate you doing that.
3: It was delicious.
2: Wouldn't it killed you to bring Chipotle in for everybody?
3: That was. It wasn't that, enough though. Serving. I ate it all.
2: Would have been nice. All right, more Woody shows next. Hang on.
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2: Just went and hit the potty during that break.
3: So. Yeah.
2: Greg was in there.
4: Yes.
2: All right. So somebody went in and Greg, you already know who this is.
4: Okay.
2: Somebody was in the stall.
4: Okay. Yes, I know.
2: Door open, taking a leak.
4: Right.
2: Oh. Right. Mm-hmm. This person is notorious for peeing in one of the stalls with the seat down.
1: Oh my God.
3: Oh no. Yeah.
2: I'm curious if the seat is wet.
3: Okay. Okay, I'll tell him.
4: Because it just happened.
2: Okay, yeah.
3: Leave my phone somewhere.
2: Yeah. All right. Hold on. Let's see if I can get Menace.
1: Oh.
2: I'm just kidding. Like, dude, doesn't lift the seat and then doesn't even go bother. Right. There he is. There's
1: this Menace. Is an adult.
5: All right. Hello.
2: Yes.
4: Fine. Oh, yeah. Yeah.
2: Yeah. All right. Menace is going right. down to the.
5: Going through.
2: All right. It's the one. It's the far stall. It's the handicap
4: right,
2: stall.
4: The big giant one.
2: Yeah.
4: See if there's only two.
5: Hello.
2: Yeah. Can you hear us?
5: All right, I'm going deep into the building, so I might. Can you hear me?
2: Yeah, I got you. See if there's pee on the seat.
5: All right.
2: It's probably we're still inside. Warm. Yeah. Okay.
5: There is two droplets and a pube.
1: Dude.
5: I'm not lying. I have video. I can get photo evidence.
2: I'm not going to do anything with it. I don't understand. Like, if you go into a stall,
4: use your foot
2: as a dude, you're standing to pee.
4: Yeah.
2: Like, why you don't lift the seat to pee?
1: I've never heard of that before.
2: And then, because the times I've taken a dump here at work, like, I'll go into one of those stalls, and almost every time I've got to, like,
4: wipe
2: take
4: it down.
2: Toilet paper
1: oh,
2: to,
1: my God.
2: To dry the seat because someone's peed on it.
4: Yeah.
5: Yeah. There's a.
2: I knew it.
5: And two little tiny droplets.
2: I knew it. I knew it. He does this. This guy, he does this all the time.
1: And he leaves the door open so everybody knows.
2: Well, a lot of guys will do that. If you're just going in there to take a leak, you don't close the door behind you to stand and take a leak. No.
4: I never close the door.
2: No. You only close the door.
1: You guys have a whole different society in there.
2: Well, because your pants aren't coming. Like it's different.
1: Okay.
2: It's different. It's the same way you stand at the urinal. There's no doors there. Just you're taking a leak.
1: Right.
2: You know,
4: which is so awkward. I was peeing next to this old man the other day here at work, and he was just breathing so loudly through his nose, and it was so awkward.
2: Yeah, dude.
1: But that's what I'm saying. Like, the door is open, so everybody knows he pees with the seat down.
3: But why go in the stall?
2: Greg
4: was already peeing.
2: I'm not sure who went in first, whether it was him or Greg. Did he walk in afterwards? Okay, so Greg walked in first. He's at the taller of the two urinals.
3: Yeah.
2: All right. This other dude walks in. Sees Greg at that urinal, doesn't want to stand next to Greg.
4: Right.
2: Maybe he thinks, I'll give Greg some room.
4: Sure.
2: So he walks into that stall.
4: Actually, I take that back. I've been in there with this person before, and he always goes to that stall.
1: Oh, that's
4: no matter
1: his
4: what.
1: Thing.
2: Oh.
4: Yeah. It's always that stall.
1: He's marking his territory.
2: Well, there you go. At least put the seat up, man.
3: Yeah, just kick it.
1: Is someone going to have a conversation
2: with him? Or, fine. Go crazy. Pee all over the seat. But be a decent person and wipe the seat down when you're done. Like, dry it.
1: Yeah.
3: Nah,
2: you know, grab the paper towels and dry it off.
4: If you sprinkle when you tinkle, be a sweetie and wipe the seat.
2: Thank you. Exactly.
4: That's
2: right.
4: Grandma said.
2: I knew it.
3: But I like the extra zest on it with the pube, you know?
0: So what do you know? Back in a bit.
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7: Good morning. For the most part, as you head into your midday commute, we are in good shape. We did clear a couple of trouble spots, a couple of accidents, 635 eastbound at Welch and on the tollway northbound 121 in Plano. Both of those accidents have cleared. Still working the wreck in East Dallas at 30 westbound at Loop 12, Buckner Boulevard, two right lanes blocked. I'm Debbie Douglas with your DFW traffic.
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23: Cloudy skies this evening, becoming partly cloudy after midnight, a low around 60. Partly cloudy tomorrow, we'll see a high of 77 and a low of 65.
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1: Yeah.
2: Gregory, parting words of wisdom, please.
4: Yeah, celery is the perfect snack if you're hungry and you want to stay that way.
2: What snack is that, Menace?
3: That would be Uncrustable.
2: Nope. What did Greg just say?
4: Is the perfect snack.
2: I'm trying to get you to say the word that you can never pronounce.
3: The perfect snack.
2: Were you not paying attention to Greg's parting words of wisdom?
3: No. The perfect snack. I don't know.
2: Greg?
4: Celery.
3: Oh, celery? That's not the perfect snack.
2: For the longest time, he called it salary.
4: Salary.
1: Oh, salary.
3: Celery.
2: That's another one of those words he was never able to say. Yeah, he would always call it salary.
4: So not only did he not hear celery, he didn't even hear why it's the perfect snack.
2: Well, you know what? This is why Menace is never going to achieve all that he could achieve because he's not even paying attention to these wise words
3: celery.
2: That Greg spends so much time putting
4: crafting
2: together.
4: Crafting by hand.
3: Yeah. How about ants on a log? Then I'll eat it.
2: All right. Thank you very much, Greg Gorey.
4: Geo Woody.
2: Thank you so much for giving The Woody Show some of your valuable time this week. You know, we love and appreciate you for that. The rest of you guys can suck it. Catch you back here on Monday. Have a great weekend. SMDMM.
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My goal today, to give you $1,000. What a great way to go into the weekend, right? Mother's Day weekend especially. Give a little dough to Ma and keep the rest for you. 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All right, it's grand. If you haven't entered it yet, grand. 971theeagle.com. 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Good luck on the win. I'm Teresa, and happy Friday.

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Not too bad weather-wise today. That sun will pop out at around noon. Might see a little drizzle move through in the 11 o'clock hour, but nothing drastic. High is in the 80s today. Let's get back to it with Soundgarden. 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
1: I guess I'll continue to be allowed to make records from my label. I mean, if I were told to stop making music, I'd be, you know, really upset about it. It's a part of me. It's always been a part of me. So the opportunity to do it and share it with as many people as I've been blessed to do it with is fascinating to us. Trust me, we don't take it lightly, but we also don't take it too seriously. There's a great humility with being from New Jersey.
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1: That's awesome.
0: Congrats, congrats. I love it.
1: Thank you so much.
0: You're very welcome. Do you know what you're going to use the money for?
1: I am going to take a trip to Florida with the money I won.
0: Well, you have happy, stress-free travels. I'm about to hook you up now. Coming up, 11 o'clock, another shot to go fund yourself in at 11:20. I got my final pair, Godsmack, tickets for you.

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This is fun news. There was a scientific study done. Best time of the day to make important decisions is 1 hour after you wake up. Your cognitive brain power is like peak. So that was a long time ago. So no more big decision making today. You're done. You're done for the day. Let's get back to it. And let's not forget, coming up, I've got Godsmack tickets around 11:20-ish.

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0: 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Carl, I love you. You know, when you guys plug in the keywords to win money, we call you to let you know you got the win. Well, it normally says unavailable. So I said yesterday, I know it's risky, but you got to take the chance and answer the phone.
1: Hey, T, it's Carl. I did answer my phone.
0: It wasn't us, right?
1: It was another roofing sales call.
0: Sorry.
1: They wanted money from me, not to give me money.
0: Look, I'm going to give you money. I'm going to manifest your win, Carl, with a K. 12 o'clock on the dot. That's your next shot. And look, if it's not us and you answer that call,

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1: They all have different energy, but I prefer where people can still see you and the sound is good and they can feel that you're in the moment with them. 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I always connected with that feeling that was like, oh, the band is here and we're here and we're all breathing the same air and they're in it and we're in it together. And I love that.
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Oh, this day just got even better. I'll explain why coming up in three songs. A new song just dropped. I did not expect it. Hang on. I got to keep it quick. We are in 97 minutes of nonstop rock on the Eagle. 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You should check them out. You'll be like Superman when you walk out the door.

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2: One, two, three.

So real quick, I have to tell you, Mike D from the Beastie Boys has been all over the news. I put his video up on my blog where he's, you know, on stage with the Suns singing Beastie Boys, which was a unicorn moment already. He just dropped a single called Switch Up. His sons helped co-produce it. It's out. I'm going to throw it on my ex, at Teresa Rockface, so you can just listen to it play in the feed. No clue.

Hey, don't forget, if you're at a desk, cubicle, you just got the internet pulled up. If you go to 971theeagle.com, you can not only listen to us right there from our website, you can hit the red talkback mic and holler at me. You know, just be like, hey, T, can I hear some Manson out there on Beautiful People? It's the best Friday ever. It's easy stuff.

0: Randy. He's a rich boy. 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What should other people do to win? 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Congrats.
1: I will pay off bills with the money I've won.
0: Okay.
1: I would tell other listeners to keep listening and play the game.
0: Yes. And you got plenty of chances. 1 o'clock on the dot. You've got another keyword to go fund.

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I'm Teresa. Coming up in three songs, I'm going to talk about a tiny little show that I guarantee you nobody else is talking about right now. 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I'm Teresa. Good luck.

97.1, the Eagle rocks Dallas, Fort Worth. Let me tell you who else is going to rock Dallas. L7. Anybody alive in the 90s? You know, like, I remember being a little kid in my little Catholic school uniform, crisscross applesauce, watching MTV, seeing the L7 Pretend We're Dead music video. All chicks grunging out. Okay, they're going on a farewell tour. October 13, the Echo Lounge and Music Hall. I'm throwing it out there. It's going to be a small show. My only regret on this is Emil and the Sniffers will not be support on that gig. But still, Ticketmaster.com if you want to check it out. I would. When I was-

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3: I bought a golf cart, Greg.
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5: Now, this is not for Greg to use, though.
3: No, Greg can use it. Yeah. I'll bring him to the airport. Oh, he can use it.
0: My God.
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0: I want a job that is just nothing but driving golf carts.
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3: 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YOLO. They go, really?
0: Yeah. Oh, hell yeah. Huh? The Woody Show.
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If a robot did this, it would sound a lot smoother. 97.1 The Eagle, guaranteed human, with the f*** ups to prove it.

Thank you, Chili Peppers. I'm Teresa. Get you guys ready for the new deck park that finally opens up tomorrow. It's the one over 35 near the zoo, Halpern Park. It's like 5 acres. I'm looking at like the projection photos. There's like a treehouse and the woods theme for the kids, all these water features everywhere. It's really cool. So tomorrow is when it opens, and no rain tomorrow. So if you want to swing by, get mom a nice little coffee, bring her there with the kids. There you go. We are 97.1 The Eagle.

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I said you look so fine that I really wanna make you mine. 4, 5, 6, come on and get your kicks. Now you don't know.

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I say you look so fine that I really want to make you mine. 4, 5, 6, come on and get your kicks. 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

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I know, I get PTSD just saying those words. Every Monday, they're going to post something on their YouTube channel, and it will all coincide with their All Within My Hands Foundation. So it's back. If you follow them on YouTube, you're set. I'm Teresa. We are 97.1 The Eagle. Oh, fun, F-U-N. 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
1: Hey, Teresa, what's going on, girl? Hey, it's Mike. 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And it's been a pleasure having you in our lives here on the Eagle.
0: Thank you.
1: All right, girl. Rock on.
0: Rock on to you, Mike. 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

0: 21 Pilots, part of ACL this fall. 21 Pilots, Kings of Leon. Now, I'm going for sure because of Turnstile. Turnstile 1,000% is worth my drive. So now you know, ACLFestival.com if you want to see everything. It's the 25th anniversary. I'm Teresa. I got this from Lenita. She wanted some Rob Zombie. So, Lenita, I'm about to drop you into Dragula.
1: Thank you so much, Teresa. You make my day. Happy Friday.
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1: You know what I didn't like as I was looking for Mother's Day cards? 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
1: 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Thought that was strange about how these cards were more about you as the child on Mother's Day.
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7: 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You know what I mean? I was like, well, I really like this chord, this C minor chord, and the way it goes into the B chord. 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
1: The Silver Lake Conservatory is a nonprofit music school in Los Angeles where we teach music, mostly to kids, but to people from all ages. 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

All right, I got to get out of here. I'm Teresa, 97.1 The Eagle. Ben and Skin and the entire crew are going to take care of you next. Have a good Friday. And you know what? Happy Mother's Day to all the moms out there. Thrive, queen. Thrive. I'm raising my coffee cup to you now, but once I leave, you know what's up. All right. I'll see you guys on Monday, 10 a.m. sharp. I love you. Bye.

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1: We're going to crown two more million-dollar winners. Am I right?
2: Yes, we are.
1: You bet we are. Are you going to be here for that?
2: Well, shoot.

0: Yes. Hello and welcome, everybody. This is the world-famous Ben and Skin Show, 97.1 The Eagle. And today, we broadcast from the Choctaw Casino and Resort in Durant, Oklahoma. We are stoked to be out here. Skin, look at that guy's shoes. Those are some sweet Nikes.
1: Oh, let me see those.
0: Look at that guy.
1: Oh, hell yeah. Those are those airbags? What are those?
0: There's jelly in there, man. That's incredible. The guy's walking on air right there.
1: He's walking on air.
0: He's feeling good.
1: Yeah.
0: I think he's an Eagle listener, too. He's giving us some support. He said, oh, yeah, absolutely. He's got the family having a good time out here at Choctaw.
1: Looks like a soccer jersey, a New Balance hat, and jelly Nikes.
0: Yes, dude. That guy, I predict he wins a lot of money here. He's going to have a great time at the Choctaw Casino and Resort in Durant, Oklahoma. All hands on deck today except one. We'll talk about that. Really, two hands. We'll talk about that. Ben Rogers, Jeff Skin Wade, Kevin KT Turner is no longer with us. And Christina K. Ray, little baby cornbread Ray.
2: Oh, hi, guys.
0: Hi, Christina.
2: I'm doing great. How's Choctaw?
0: It's great. We took your advice. We killed KT, and we're giving you his salary. That's what you wanted, right?
2: Just the salary part. You didn't have to kill him.
1: Okay. But if we had to kill him to get it, you're fine with it.
2: You know.
0: Okay, yeah, that's
1: very, Soroy has taught her well.
0: Very nice. Yeah. Yvonne Zuniga is out here engineering. He's the absolute best in the business. And so we're going to have a fun show today as we dance on KT's grave. Look, do you want to spend much time looking back? I mean, he's been with us since like 2013, right?
1: God, it seems so much longer.
0: Is there anything from those 13 years you want to look back on and like give him credit for?
1: Not give him credit, but I will look back really fondly on getting to know his wife. I enjoyed her immensely, and now that he's out of the way, I feel like me and my wife will welcome her into our bosom.
0: Really?
1: Yes. Is that how they say it? I don't know how they say these things.
0: Is it, Christina, is it collective or is it bosoms plural? What is it?
3: The boobs.
0: Okay, thank
1: Kevin's
0: you, Kevin.
1: Still
0: there
1: with
0: he
1: us.
0: Is. Yeah. Kevin's live wired on a Marty shot. Yeah, Marty shot.
4: Do you realize what he's doing right now?
0: He's going to Dave Matthews?
1: In Houston, in the Woodlands. He's doing the whole routine of you go and you see the band you love in Houston on Friday night, and then you drive back and catch them in Dallas on Saturday night.
0: Oh.
1: And we actually, I don't know, I hope a lot of our listeners watched us earlier when we were doing House of Haymaker, which is our noon sports show that we do on our YouTube network. And KT was nice enough to join us for that.
0: Yeah.
1: And he was wearing, Christine, I swear to God, he was wearing a Dave Matthews Nike golf polo.
2: Okay.
1: So it had the Nike on one boob, and the other boob had that really effeminate ballet Dave Matthews dancer logo.
0: Karate Kid. Uh-huh. Yeah. Karate Kid move.
1: Yeah. Yeah, it is. It's doing the crane. So I think there's a chance that KT is and Roxy are listening to us while they drive to the Woodlands. I think.
2: Dude, okay. I'm so jealous because, you know, Led Zeppelin, I never got to see live ever. But if they were still together, I'd be doing the same exact thing.
1: Now, I overheard KT say this earlier. Do you realize, so he's putting two more notches on his Dave Matthews belt. Do you realize, if you were to guess, Christina, what shows are these that he's seeing of his personal times to see Dave Matthews?
2: Is it over 100?
1: No.
2: Okay.
1: Not. But that would be insane. That would be like someone, you know, following the dead or whatever.
0: He would do that.
1: He would, but he also somehow holds down a job without making jewelry from hemp, which is what all those deadheads do.
0: Yeah.
1: So he's never been able to just drop out of society and follow them. You know, he'll have to go. He'll fly. Like him and Roxy saw him in Italy, I think.
0: Would you, in case somebody's not familiar who Dave Matthews is, will you do a little of his yodeling so people get an idea of, oh, yeah, that band.
1: Everyone knows the song, Hang on, we're scared a little boy. And show your world to me.
5: I'm gonna be barefoot on the bridge.
0: See yourself. That's their best song.
1: That is great. I love when he was in the Georgia Satellites. No, it is show number 37 and 38 for him.
0: Okay. That's a lot.
1: That's insane.
0: That's a lot.
2: I would expect more. Come on, KT.
1: Yeah, he sucks.
0: Oh, that is a nice shot you're taking at KT. I would say there's no way in hell he's listening to our show right now. Like, if you're KT and you're so beaten down by our existence and you get to get away from work and you're going to go enjoy Dave Matthews, a guy that we routinely kick directly in the nuts because why wouldn't we? Especially considering that Dave Matthews is the guy who's on record saying he's happy throwing feces out of their tour bus, right?
1: That's what he's known for.
0: Allegedly. I don't know. There was a big incident where they just let it fly and they dumped it on a tour boat.
1: They installed a feces sprinkler underneath
3: right.
1: their bus.
3: And no shizzle.
0: That's when KT got on board with them, if I'm understanding the timeline right.
1: Yep.
0: But there's no way he's going to subject himself to us talking about Dave Matthews on his way to go have a great Dave Matthews adventure.
1: You know what the whole idea of irritainment? Where you're entertained by what irritates you.
0: Yeah, that's why people watch Stephen A.
1: Yeah, he knew that we would be taking shots at Dave Matthews in the opening segment.
0: Yeah.
1: So he's grinding his teeth right now while driving through Waco.
0: Grinding his teeth.
1: Yeah.
0: I will say this. The number one thing on my radar is something that I'm terrified of getting excited about.
1: AI?
0: It's the lotto.
1: Oh,
0: finding
1: dude.
0: Out what pick the Dallas Mavericks have. We'll find out Sunday. Is this
1: 2 o'clock? Well,
0: 2 o'clock
1: we'll
0: Eastern?
1: Find out. Hopefully, we don't find out until 2:25.
0: Okay. Yeah. Golly.
1: You know what I'm saying?
0: That's Eastern time, right?
1: Central.
0: Oh, it's Central time.
1: Because
0: okay.
1: the Knicks are at 2:30, so it's the lottery leading up to the Knicks Sixers game.
0: Oh my God.
1: Yeah.
0: I just like last year. I didn't even want to watch it because I knew there was no hope that the Mavs would get the number one pick, and
1: yep.
0: they did.
1: I forgot about it until I was sitting there remembering it during dinner.
0: Right.
1: And I was like, oh, I think the lottery's on right now, honey.
0: But what if what happened to the Dallas Wings happens to the Dallas Mavericks where they get back-to-back number ones?
1: And they have to go figure out who in college Cooper Flagg dated, and they have to date that, they have to draft that person.
0: Or do the Mavericks... I mean, look, if they just get a top four pick, I'm happy.
1: Yes, dude, game changer.
0: Top four pick, and we're on a gravy train with biscuit wheels. The future's bright. Everybody can relax. Everything is going to be good again. Now, if they end up with the 8th, 9th, 10th, or something like that pick, it's...
1: 8th, 9th, 10th, there's... Okay, it's conceivable that they could have, I believe, let's see, drop 9, 10, 11. It's conceivable they could have the 12th pick, but the odds have got to be astronomical. Like, probably lower than the Mavericks getting the number one pick
0: right.
1: last year.
0: Right.
1: So the odds are astronomical. I really would be shocked if they drafted lower than 10. I think it's and I don't think, it's most likely they're going to draft 8th. But if we're sitting there watching on Sunday and you get to 8 and you haven't seen the Mavericks yet, that means they got a top four pick.
0: Yeah.
1: Huge.
0: Gotta be great. It'd
1: what
0: be
1: if
0: great.
1: The Thunder so, got the number one pick? How would you feel about
0: well,
1: that?
0: Well, somebody showed me a mock draft that, you know, mock lotto or whatever, and they had the number one. I'm like, man, that would be so bad for the league.
1: It would be tough.
0: You know, and I think the league in general
3: league.
0: Would think poorly about the Mavericks if they got the number one again. Because people are like, dude, seriously? An embarrassment of riches back-to-back? But considering what this fan base has been through, I think we're entitled to back-to-back number ones.
1: I like the idea of us being entitled.
0: Yeah. You owe us
1: yeah,
0: another
1: man.
0: Number one.
1: Yeah.
0: The basketball gods owe us that. Anyways, I can't wait to see how it unfolds, but I'm scared to get my hopes up.
1: Yeah, don't get your hopes up. You know, it's just know that you already... The whole reason anybody tanks is for the 2% chance that you can get a Cooper Flagg. They've already done that.
0: Yeah.
1: They've already figured out a way to save really what was unsalvageable. They had a situation that was unsalvageable, and they got lucky and saved it. So the trajectory is going back up. So whatever happens on Sunday, you know, all right, we'll work it.
0: I'm not quite there with it. I am like, look, this is the last pick they control until like 2031 or after 2031. So it's like... Trade all those picks to build around Luka, and now you don't have any control over any of those picks. So this needs to be a good one. This is a very, very important one for the Mavericks. And so praying that they finish, you know, that they get a top four pick. Now, is that a wasted prayer?
1: No.
0: I mean, do you think you look around the world, God has time for that right now to help me get a top four pick for the Mavericks?
1: I think God's into that.
0: Because I think a lot of people pray for stuff that they're really wasting time. Like, there's no way anybody has time to get to that.
1: God gets upset with me because I waste a lot of his time with my prayers. He's like, you're not even a believer, dude.
0: Yeah.
1: What are you doing right now, man?
0: He doesn't even take your call,
1: nah,
0: dude.
1: He hates me, that God.
0: All right, there you go. We're off and running. We're at the Choctaw Casino and Resort in Durant, Oklahoma. Man, we're going to have fun out here today. I always feel good when I see people walk in here because we're right by the District Hall, which is where these awesome restaurants are. There's the Italia Kitchen, the South Hot Chicken, there's the Pit, and there's Velvet Taco, which I absolutely love.
1: You crash. You, or God, you crush
0: it,
1: some PT.
0: Great restaurants here. And so we're kind of by the parking garage, so I see people walking in here ready to have a great time, and I'm immediately envious. I'm like, man, I wish I was getting a room and staying here all weekend because – And so if you're back in Dallas-Fort Worth listening to this, you can call an audible right now and head out here and have a great time. And so anyway, it's going to be a great show today from Choctaw Skin. Where are you going to take us next in things Skin is tracking?
1: Let's talk about my feet, Ben.
0: All right, we'll do that next right here on the Eagle. You've all been waiting for that. We're just minutes away from talking about Skin's feet.
1: Yep.
0: Before we get there, I want to say thank you to Frankel & Frankel, Mark Frankel, Scott Frankel, and Gene Burkett. Those are the three partners at Frankel & Frankel. Very, very good at what they do. 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

0: All right, it is the Ben and Skin Show, 97.1 The Eagle. We're here at the Choctaw Casino and Resort in Durant, Oklahoma. And, Ben, we are going to call an audible because joining us now, right here at our broadcast table, right across from the league, which is where we like to broadcast when we come out here. You've heard him on the show many times, and he's going to get us all connected with all things going on at Choctaw Casino and Resort in Durant, Oklahoma this weekend. It is the great Thomas O'Sullivan, man.
1: Let's go.
2: Holly Toe, gentlemen, it is so good to be back here with you guys and share the mic. I absolutely love having you guys out here. It's always a good time when Ben and Skin come to visit.
1: Well, we love you guys. You guys are a huge part of our family and massive partners to us, and we're just so proud to be here. And I always feel like this spot right next to District Hall and right next to the parking garage is a great place to be because so many people park in the parking garage, and we get to watch them walk in. Many with suitcases because they're going to be staying a couple nights. Maybe they're catching a show. But the vibes are off the charts. Awesome as somebody's taking a normal weekend in Dallas-Fort Worth and turning it into an absolute adventure at one of the nicest casinos on the planet.
2: It's such an amazing experience, and we're thrilled to be part of these people's journey. With the way things are right now, gas is expensive. Why fly somewhere when you can drive right up the highway?
1: Yep.
2: Short trip north on 75, you're here. You've got everything you'd want to do with the family, from the movie theater, bowling alley, arcade. You can go grab a great meal at Guy's or the League or any of our restaurants. They're all kid-friendly. And then if you want that adult time, we've got the gaming. We've got amazing shows in the Grand Theater, which I'm sure we're going to talk about. And then chances to win hundreds of thousands of dollars every single weekend.
0: Yeah, that's fun. Like, we talk about this, and we're right here in front of one of the rewards clubs.
2: Mm-hmm.
0: So when you get in, if you don't have a rewards club card, get signed up, because anytime you do anything, you put it right there on that rewards club card, and that's what enters you in a lot of these big giveaways that you guys do, like we're blooming into cash here in May.
2: That's right, $925,000.
0: Let's go.
2: Just for the month of May, you can bloom into cash. You get a chance at a $100,000 grand prize every Saturday night, and that card is your entryway to all of that. Also, something special, it's May, so you know summer's coming.
0: Yes.
2: The big one is coming. It's 3 months, three millionaires. Once again, we are going to crown three guests millionaires.
1: Let's go.
0: Yeah, man.
1: Let's go.
2: So we did it last summer. Absolutely huge success. We actually had a fourth millionaire because we had a table games jackpot hit for $1 million.
0: Wow.
2: The night before our second drawing. So hopefully we can have some more excitement like that. We've got these new Dragon Links. They have $1 million grand prize on them at all times. So they reset to $1 million. It's incredible. So the chances to become a millionaire have just grown and grown and grown. So we're actually labeling ourselves, I don't know if you've seen it yet, where millionaires are made.
1: I love it. I love it. And I love how you guys are part of the World Cup coming to Dallas, 2026 Dallas World Cup host city supporter. And I love the marketing. I love anytime you see the marketing and you see the different colors, it's great. And instead of saying, let's go, it says, let's go. And
2: right.
1: I love it. You're starting to see that all over the place as well.
2: Absolutely. We've actually got the net set up right behind the vault here in front of you guys. So we're going to have some fun activations. We're partnering with Michelob Ultra and a number of different vendors. But we're so proud to be that city supporting sponsor and to be able to be part of what that really brings. Because it's about culture. It's about bringing all these different cultures together and to bring them right here to DFW. Absolutely phenomenal. And we've had some great experiences being part of it. I got to go be part of the draw party and go on stage and help announce the sponsorship there.
0: Wow.
2: We've helped plant trees. We've done almost every weekend we've gone out with the World Cup and helped plant trees because they're giving back to the community. And it's just such a beautiful thing. It really is full circle. And they're so involved in the communities they're being part of. And it reminds us of what we're here for. We want to be part of those communities too and give back. So it's an amazing way to just bring our two brands together and really celebrate what is the World Cup and what it's really all about.
0: Yeah, okay. So before we let you go, Thomas, we do want to know shows. Like, we've told you this before because we came a couple months. It was basically fall of last year, and we went to the Black Keys show here. And that was one of the most fun times I've ever had is the show collectively.
1: Yeah,
0: it was me and Ben and our wives, KT and his wife, Christine and her boyfriend. We all went to the Black Keys, and then we partied all night. But that's the thing is planning a weekend around one of these great shows. So give us the goods. What do you got cooking?
2: So we've got some really great stuff. Sting is coming tomorrow. So it's the Sting 3.0 tour. Super excited to have him. It's his first time here in the Grand Theater. So he is stoked. We've been talking to the tour all week, just getting ready for it.
0: Yeah.
2: Lots of big names coming to that show, too, just in the audience alone. So it's going to be a great show. Bert Kreischer is coming later this month.
0: Funny.
2: He's hilarious, and we can't wait to have him.
0: We watched his Netflix show. I think it's just called Bert. I can't remember the name, but it was great.
1: Yeah.
0: My wife watched it, loved it.
2: It's great, and he's a family guy. You know,
0: yep.
2: You got to love that.
0: Yep.
2: And then Zach Topp's got two nights, and there's still a handful of tickets left, so If you're a big Zach Top fan, you got to grab that Thursday ticket. It's the only one we have left. But he is such an amazing performer. He did such a great job in the Grand Theater that we signed him back for two nights when we got the opportunity.
1: Dang, cool.
2: So super stoked to have him. And now this one's a little bit different group. Mm-hmm. I think you're going to have some fans either listening to the show or their kids. K-pop star Won Ho is coming back.
1: Oh.
2: So he just went back on sale today. This is his second appearance here. Last time we went on sale with him, he sold out in about 24 hours. So he is on fire right now. So definitely if you're a Won Ho fan or if you have kids that are Won Ho fans at home, make sure you hop on, get your tickets ASAP because he is going to be coming August 7th. And it's going to be a great show. He's super fun. He brings great energy and honestly, the people love him.
1: So where do people go to get tickets?
2: You want to visit ChoctawCasinos.com. 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It's the best way to come in the show, and you're going to have a great time. You guys got to experience it firsthand. It's a great time every time.
1: Thomas O'Sullivan, one of our all-time favorites. Thank you for stopping by and joining us, brother.
2: Yeah,
1: we appreciate it.
2: Gentlemen, I appreciate y'all having me. It's so great to be back with you again. Have a wonderful weekend. Thank you again for coming out.
0: You got it. All right, there goes Thomas. Now, coming up next, we got lots to get to, but am I really going to allow my son to do this? We'll tell you about it next. 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

0: The Dallas Mavericks have hired a new GM under Masai Ujiri, and we will get to that in Around the Sports coming up here in like 30 minutes or so, 45 minutes. I did not know a lot about this guy, but I've been reading up about him during breaks and stuff. But I'm curious, how are your feet, man?
1: You know, Skin, I've got flat feet, always have been.
0: Yep.
1: That's why it's incredible. I've gone on to all my incredible, just exceptional athletic exploits, even with these Fred Flintstone feet.
0: Yep.
1: Now, that's why I'm so slow. But my mom would always say, hey, you'll never get drafted. I don't know why I turned her into an East Coast old lady. But she was like, you'll never get drafted. You have flat feet. I'm like, is that a thing? I don't know.
0: No, she because of the war?
1: I don't know. She was like, yeah, you can't get drafted when you have flat feet. There's literally no arch in my foot.
0: I think someone was lying to her about that. I think I'm less – now, I have flat feet, too, but I don't know that they're as flat as yours.
1: Uh-huh. Have you ever seen the Flintstones?
0: That's
1: me.
0: That's an amazing show. So the other day I went in to just do some routine blood work stuff. You know, you go in and see your doctor, whatever.
1: Blunt work?
0: Blunt work.
1: Yeah.
0: And we got real high together.
1: Yeah.
0: And I looked up, and on the little cabinet there, there was a post for a really good foot doctor. And I've been considering going to a foot doctor for years.
1: Really?
0: But when do you have time to do something like that? You know, go ahead.
1: I had a bad podiatrist experience,
0: really?
1: Dude.
0: What happened?
1: So
0: suck your toes?
1: You remember back in the day when I was dealing with all these foot problems and I didn't know what it was. And I went to a podiatrist and he was like, oh, yeah, you know, you got this issue with your flat feet and here's what we're going to do. We're going to recreate the arch in your foot. We're going to break your left foot.
0: I remember this.
1: You'll be in a cast, you know, for a year or whatever dealing with that while your foot heals. And then as soon as it heals and you can walk on it, we'll break the other one.
0: Yeah.
1: And we'll get both. And it turned out that I didn't need any of that. It was gout.
0: Oh, this was ESPN days?
1: Yeah.
0: Yes.
1: It was gout. It wasn't anything wrong structurally with my feet.
0: Right. Okay. That is a bad experience. And I've got a deal where... And, you know, for a long time I wore Chuck Taylors, which is a dumb thing to do. I mean, into my 40s, wearing Chuck Taylors. Kind of an idiot does that.
2: Right. Hey.
1: Oh, she's going to pay for that.
0: Yeah.
1: But she makes a lot of money off her feet pics, is what you told me.
0: Yeah, no, I pay a hefty ransom under a fake name to look at her dirty feet. Uh-huh. No, but the thing about it, though, Christina, is that I'm assuming you didn't spend, you know, 30 years of your life jumping up and down on a basketball floor.
2: No, just 10 years, yeah.
0: Yeah.
1: Oh, in your face.
0: You had a good 10-year NBA career.
1: She can hoop, dude.
0: I didn't know that. You know, just the whole, like I've told you this, my dad played in the era of Chuck Taylors. So if you were to, and he's actually shown it to me, if you look at an x-ray of my dad's feet, they're completely rebuilt, like with bolts and screws. It looks like Frankenstein. It's crazy. He had to have both of his feet completely rebuilt because of playing basketball that time in Chuck Taylors. So my feet are all jacked up. And the balls, like the joint where my big toe comes out of my foot, that ball joint right there, it's just in constant pain.
1: Ah, oh, dude, that sucks.
0: And so,
1: why don't you amputate it like Ronnie Lott did with his pinky?
0: God, that would be so
1: heroic.
0: You
1: don't need it?
0: No, that'd be so heroic of me. And I'm not going to be doing any more jumping.
1: Right.
0: I can't ever anticipate. What is the age when you know for sure you'll never jump again?
1: Man.
0: Right?
1: It should be at our age now. I'm considering getting a... MCL surgery just so I can get back to playing basketball.
0: Just so you can get some jumping going in?
1: Yeah, think about that. That's a bad decision. They were like, yeah, you're going to have this surgery for your MCL. It might bring on arthritis sooner, but, you know, in 3 months you'll be able to hoop again. I'm like, do it.
0: Sign me up. I don't want to think about anything that I have to pay off later. Yeah, but that's just the whole thing is, you know, I've been dealing with this for a long time, but I just don't ever have time to make a foot specialist appointment because I can still walk. It just hurts. And so now when I saw that, it was like an epiphany. I'm like, I'm going to do this. I'm going to schedule. And I could go in there and he could go, you're just an old man. It's
1: right.
0: What happens.
1: It's what happens. That's what they said when they look at my knee. They're like, of course your knee's a disaster.
0: Yeah.
1: You're old. But Trump released some of the alien files today. There's really not much in them.
0: Uh-huh.
1: You know, there's really, it's kind of like when they released the Kennedy files, and you're like, I didn't really get anything out of this.
0: He knew some Cubans.
1: There's a lot of stuff that was already been out there, but you mentioned this yesterday.
0: Yep.
1: At what point will we be slaves to the aliens to where none of this matters? Like, it's okay if I get arthritis sooner because we're basically just going to be digging ditches for spaceships, right?
0: Yeah. Or we'll be their sex slaves.
1: Yeah. They'll, which they'll you're interested in that.
0: Yeah,

0: man. They'll perform experiments on us.
1: Probing.
0: Yeah. By the way, look at Santa Claus right here.
1: Okay. Oh, that's very nice. We got Santa Claus in the mix, getting in that Christmas spirit.
0: I love Christmas weather in May.
1: Very nice.
0: But anyways, yeah, I think that 18 months. I think once disclosure day comes out.
1: We got 18 months?
0: We got 18 months.
1: I need to hurry up and get that surgery. All right. Okay. There you have it. Things skin is tracking. Coming up next, speaking of kind of the fast timeline to our destruction, AI is causing layoffs. Let's discuss AI next right here on the Ben and Skin Show, live from the Choctaw Casino Resort in Durant, Oklahoma.
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0: Ah, yes, it's the Ben and Skin Show, 97.1 The Eagle. We are going to be giving away Guns N' Roses tickets. Be listening for that. If you are coming out here to the Choctaw Casino and Resort, Durant, Oklahoma, where me and Ben are, we're right here by the South Garage, right here by the District Food Hall. Come on by and see us. We got a Eagle promo table right over here, and you get signed up for good stuff. So come on out and see us. We are looking forward to seeing you. Who did the Mavericks just hire? We'll talk about that in 30 minutes, but right now it's time for this.
1: Yes, we love technology.
0: An incredible intro. Ben, what is the number one thing that you think is causing people worry about the future right now?
2: It's AI.
0: It's
2: for
0: AI.
2: Sure.
0: It is absolutely AI. And, you know, these seven or eight big AI companies that are doing everything, you'll hear an interview with the guy who runs it or whatever, and they'll go, man, I'm terrified of the future of this thing I'm working to create, but don't worry, I'll be one of your seven overlords. So it's just, all right, well, what does this actually mean? When does this actually impact people? You know, they do these always do these job reports each month. Last month, there was 88,000 new layoffs. Of those 88,000, 21.5 were due directly to AI. So a quarter of all jobs lost last month were due to AI. Now keep in mind what is going on in the world right now. There's out of control inflation because of the war combined with the tariffs. And so companies account for that, right? So they start cutting back and doing different things. So the fact that you have that going on and still 25% of those job cuts are AI related when it really hasn't even reached all the fields yet, that's a thing where you look at it and go, man, this is going to happen sooner than we thought, isn't it?
2: Yeah, I don't know. There's times, especially when like I've gotten to a point where I just don't really trust AI.
0: Me neither.
2: Like it's for a while there, it was pretty cool, and it was kind of like a more intricate version of Googling something.
0: Right.
2: But now it's like I don't even trust the information coming back because it's so often it's incorrect.
0: Yeah.
2: So
0: yeah.
2: It's like I that gives me that, you know, as strange as it is, that gives me a little bit of happiness and comfort about maybe it's not all happening as quickly as we thought.
0: Yeah. It's just how quickly can that thing learn what it's wrong about and fix that?
2: Right. I mean, the other thing is there's been a lot of these things along the way that we were pretty sure was going to kill the planet, ruin everything.
0: Yep.
2: And I mean, Y2K is not a great example, but it is something that we thought, oh my God, we're cooked here, and we weren't. So I've heard Mark Cuban talk about AI, and he's like, look, AI is just a tool, and it gives people there's a huge opportunity there employment-wise because a lot of the people that own companies, they don't know anything about AI. And so there's going to be a huge job market of people that learn how to master AI and are able to go then sell to these company owners, here's how you should be using AI.
0: Yeah. Yeah, it will open new jobs. The question is, will that offset the jobs it eliminates? And I think the main thing is, and this is why I've stressed for our kids, just entry-level positions I think are going to go away. There's a lot of things that you know, hey, just go get your foot in the door.
2: Right.
0: You know what I'm saying?
2: But hadn't everything been going that direction anyways? I don't know anyone who's really scaling up. Everyone is scaling back, and it's been that way. You know, and I used to work at a TV station, and I'd watch, you know, a news crew run out the door to get in the, you know, the news van and go cover a story.
0: Yep.
2: And it was an editor, a producer, a cameraman, a sound guy, and a reporter.
0: Yeah.
2: And it was five people, and then it was four, then it was three, then it was eventually it was just a reporter with a tripod running out the door.
0: Yeah.
2: You know, it's like it feels like that's happening everywhere all the time anyways.
0: Yeah, and it's close to us because we work in the media business, and so I don't know, like, what other industries are – I'm woefully ignorant about so many things in the world.
2: Yeah.
0: You know, I know our little world.
2: It is incredible, and it just as a – just to consult, like, I'll put my daughter's injury – and I'll ask, you know, AI about it. Hey, this is the injury. And sometimes it's really good information, and it's amazing. It's like you can put a contract in it and say, hey, what is – I don't speak legalese. What is this contract trying to do? What are the areas in here that are most concerning? And it'll tell you some things. Now, I don't think that any of that should ever be trusted as if that's absolutely the gospel.
0: Right.
2: But it is helpful just to get some other ideas and opinions out of it. So, I don't know. It's not quite as good as I thought it was, so I'm not quite as scared as I was.
0: We'll be keeping our eye on this. But, Christina, what is coming up next in the cookie jar?
3: Well, it's not AI related, but the future of concerts could be different, and I'll explain next on The Eagle.
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0: here's that song again.
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6: All right, this has already been an awesome remote broadcast from the Choctaw Casino Resort in Durant, Oklahoma. Having a lot of fun today. Some people are saying it's one of the best shows we've done in a long time, and I was looking at it going, what is different about today's show? Christina's having a great show.
7: Yep.
6: I think you and I are having one of our better shows.
7: Kind of to be expected.
6: Yeah, it's pretty.
7: I like what Yvonne's doing over there.
6: Yvonne Engineering is doing a great job.
7: Look at that.
6: There's something different about this show, and I can't put my finger on what it is that makes it better than what it normally is.
7: It usually, there's a lot that weighs down the show. There's a certain energy.
6: Yeah, yeah.
7: And that energy, it just everything feels buoyant and lighter. You know?
6: I don't know what it is. But I do know this. We've already had a lot of listeners stop by to say hi to us today, and that's always a great sign.
7: Yeah.
6: When Eagle listeners are coming up here from DFW to have a great time at the Choctaw Casino in Durant, Oklahoma.
7: Yep.
6: And who's the sweet couple that just stopped by?
7: Are you talking about Jeff and Shadera?
6: Yeah.
7: Jeff looked like he just got off of a Jimmy Buffett cruise.
6: There they are right there. Oh,
7: yeah.
6: Yes. There
7: you go. Jeff and it's Shadera, right? Yeah, see, I knew I said it right. Yeah, Jeff looks like he just got off a Jimmy Buffett cruise. You look way too classy for him, Shadera. Oh, okay.
6: No
7: offense. You know I'm right. Am I right? Yeah, he knows I'm right.
6: Yeah.
7: But anyways, they're already going to have a blast, man. This is what we like. We like seeing good listeners walking in the door ready to just own the Choctaw Casino and Resort in Durant, Oklahoma all weekend long. Go get that money, Jeff. Go get that money, dog.
6: So, dude, I also had this super nice couple walk up, and they brought me a gift.
7: What did they get you?
6: I want to show this to you. This is one of the most unique things you'll ever see.
7: Oh, my God. Now, your son goes to Alabama.
6: Yeah.
7: Now, they call Alabama the Crimson Tide. Call me Deacon Blues.
6: Yeah.
7: But they got you a coffee mug.
6: Yeah, but look at the colors of the mug.
7: I'm colorblind.
6: You're colorblind. Yeah, I forgot he's colorblind.
7: Ben,
6: he's colorblind.
7: I knew it was an Alabama color.
6: It's green and white. And so it's a misprint. It was a mistake. And so it's a one of one. And so they have a son going to another college. They accidentally put the Crimson Tide logo on there, and so they brought it to me. And
7: that
6: so,
7: isn't that so nice?
6: Isn't that so nice?
7: That's empty. What they give me?
6: Yeah, they didn't bring you. They gave you the middle finger when they walked by. But right now, it's time for this.
8: It's time to pop the top. Reach your hands in and grab a treat from Christina's

0: Ben, I can't see that mug, but it sounds like it's UNT colors.
1: Yes, it's okay. UNT colors, exactly. And it says Crimson Tide Dad with an Alabama logo.
0: That's really nice.
2: It's cool.
3: Very sweet.
0: So just a few days ago, AMC announced that they're bringing live concerts to their movie theaters. They're launching.
2: What?
0: Yeah, they're launching what's called Arena One at AMC. And so they have a few performances. They're going to be one night only performances. And right now, they're calling it Girls Night. So they have Bebe Rexha. I don't know how to say her name. Bebe Rexha one night, Paris Hilton another night, Kim Petras, and then Maren Morris.
2: Oh, okay. So Maren Morris actually just played the Majestic like a week ago.
0: Okay.
2: Maren Morris is from Arlington, right?
0: Yeah, I believe she's from here.
2: Maybe I have the suburb wrong. Earlier today, our friend Slightly Biased really went to bat for Arlington, which is unique.
3: He did.
2: If you're watching the House of Haymaker every day noon on our YouTube channel, if you like sports content. But, okay, so I'm interested about this until you said Maren Morris, because I didn't know the other artist, but Paris Hilton has like a whole documentary about her crazy music career that I guess was huge, and I had no idea.
0: Me either.
3: All I remember is that infrared video she was in.
2: And it's like, to me, Christine, did you have something you wanted to say about that?
0: No, go ahead.
2: To me, she didn't seem as eager.
3: No, and it was, I guess it wasn't infrared because it was green.
2: Yeah.
3: It was like, you're green. You probably couldn't see that either.
2: I thought it was infrared. I thought she was a muskrat in that video.
3: Yeah.
2: She seemed like wasn't willing to.
3: No, it's very similar to her friend Kim.
2: Kim was relaxing. And I probably shouldn't say anything else.
3: Yeah, and we're just going to leave it at that.
2: Yeah. But great comeback story, though, for Kim Kardashian after all that.
0: I thought you were going to actually talk about this concert thing. So,
2: yeah, me too.
0: Again, so AMC's doing these live concerts. I think they're just kind of testing it with these girls here to see how it goes. And then maybe they'll add more later on.
2: Yeah.
0: So, these women I just said.
2: You don't know their music, right?
0: I know Maren Morris, but that's it. I haven't listened to the other ones, really.
2: Yeah.
0: But they're going to be doing a show, I'm assuming, somewhere, and it's going to be broadcast live at 300 AMC theaters. And
2: that makes sense.
3: I mean, you guys, as big music fans, can you see yourselves getting fired up to go sit in the theater and watch it?
2: Let me just say this. I tell you what. I defer. I want to hear what Christina thinks first.
0: Okay. Well, my first thought was, oh, my God, a summer concert here in Texas. It's hot, you know, so maybe I would be up to seeing someone in the theater. But there's so many experiences you get at live shows that you can't do a mosh pit in a movie theater.
2: She's right.
0: But then I also thought about, it probably depends on the venue. If I'm going to spend a fortune for nosebleeds at AT&T Stadium, it'd probably be better to watch it in the movie theater instead.
2: Yeah, I think it also depends on, like, the show presentation. So one of the things, I mean, I'm a really big Radiohead fan, and they had this side project called The Smile, and those guys were touring Europe, and they did a live stream that you could just go to their website and watch. And it was badass. I just watched it on my TV at home, and it was great. And if it was a band I really liked, I would think that the sound in a movie theater is really good. You got that surround sound. And it's not going to be crazy expensive. It's probably going to be like, what, $20 or something. If it's a band I really love, I would go to a theater and watch them perform and spend $10 on Milk Duds. I think I would enjoy that.
0: They're saying tickets are going to range from $40 to $75.
2: That's stupid. I don't understand what is happening.
0: I mean, how much was the Taylor Swift and Beyonce thing? Did you neither of you guys
3: okay,
0: went?
3: But to me, if there's some production value around it and it's not just the concert, is there
2: but
3: anything else
2: you're still
3: else
2: watching
3: to
2: it on a screen.
0: Yeah.
2: Like, whatever that production value is, you're, you know.
3: But the sound system's badass,
2: sound
3: too.
2: Sound system's
3: badass.
2: Yeah,
3: that's too much. It's too expensive.
2: It should be, like, what is a movie these days? $14? $13? I don't even know.
3: You know, I'm not sure.
2: It should be $25 tops. It should be a little bit more than a movie.
3: Right.
2: I get it. But no, you shouldn't pay $40 to go watch it on the screen. No.
3: No.
0: Yeah.
2: Christina, what are you doing?
0: Hey, it's not me. It's AMC. Anyway, that's happening this June. So we'll see. We'll see
2: all
0: what
2: right,
0: happens
2: with
0: that.
2: I don't believe in it.
3: All right, we will see. We will see indeed. All right, coming up here in just a matter of minutes, don't go anywhere because a new team in Dallas-Fort Worth has a new GM. And it's not that most recent Mavs signing. It is a Mavs signing. We'll talk about it next. Before we get there, I want to say thank you to our friends at the Choctaw Casino and Resort in Durant, Oklahoma. get away to it all at the Choctaw Casino and Resort in Durant, where we are right now, just a little bit north of DFW on Central Expressway. Just head up 75, keep going, cross that Oklahoma-Texas border, and there you are, where millionaires are made. Three people are going to win $1 million each at Choctaw Durant, and one of them could be you. Join us on June 6th, July 11th, and August 22nd. Basically, each one of those dates, somebody's going to win $1 million. Somebody's life is going to be changed forever just by coming up here and playing with your Choctaw Rewards Club card.
2: Yeah, and look, we always talk about this, how much fun there is to have. We were just talking about that nice couple that walked by. What did they have been? They had, like, a full suitcase. Yeah. They were in for the long haul.
3: Yeah.
2: They're taking advantage of the resort. Like, you and I always talk about winning cash, playing blackjack, playing poker, all those things. Mm-hmm. But the resort part of this is amazing, too. And I'll never forget the time we all came up here as a show, and all our it was, you know, back on The Freak, and there was a bunch of us that rolled up. And our friend, little baby cornbread, Christina K. Ray, she checked in and immediately went to that pool and posted up at the pool and the swim-up bar. And just it was like she was on vacation in Mexico or something.
3: Yeah, it's exactly. And, dude, last time we were here, by the way, KT, in like 10 minutes before the show start, went and gambled and won quite a bit of money.
2: And came back with money falling out of his pockets. There's so many reasons to come have a good time at the Choctaw Casino and Resort in Durant, Oklahoma. If you're not on your way up here right now, totally fine. That's okay. There's plenty of opportunities for you to come up. 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Get away to it all at the Choctaw Casino and Resort in Durant, Oklahoma, just 90 minutes north of Dallas on Highway 75.
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0: morning, friends. It's the Ben and Skin Show, 97.1 The Eagle. 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But right now, it's time for this.
1: Now let's go around the sports. KT Funtweets has all the sports. Yeah.
0: Ben, were you surprised that the Mavericks have already announced they've hired a general manager under Masai Ujiri?
2: Yeah, that news surprised me. You know, when the hiring was made for Masai, you know, I wondered about that. Is this his title? Is he gonna be the GM also? But it's the smart move for him because the job of being president of basketball operations has way longer job security than the general manager.
0: Mm-hmm.
2: Because you can go hire a GM, and if it doesn't work out, you just fire the GM and go get another GM.
0: Yeah, he's an executive.
2: Right.
0: You know, it's a different level. And also, you know, and I'd mentioned this, the Mavericks are becoming more like, and this is the way as the private equity, for example, works its way into sports franchise ownership. This is the new direction in sports, and there's very few mom and pop operations anymore. Like, in a lot of ways, the Cowboys are a mom and pop operation. Cuban was a mom and pop operation. That's not what Patrick Dumont and the Adelsons are. They're, you know, the Sands Corp is very right. structured and all that stuff. And so you would think that they would model what the Mavericks are doing after that. That's what they know as a business. They've brought in Rick Welts, who's an NBA lifer and executives, to put the new arena together. Then they have a whole separate COO over here with Ethan Kaysen, who came in from Minnesota. And then they brought in Gina Miller. And Gina Miller's role is over, like, what I do, the television broadcast mm-hmm. side, and over PR. She's basically a communications executive.
2: Right.
0: Right? And so these things are becoming more structured, and they're also becoming more aligned. And I want to read you this quote right quick from Masai Ujiri. This was in the Mavericks press release, but I think it'll shed some light, Ben, onto the direction and those kinds of things. So, by the way, the guy they hired is named Mike Schmitz. He was the assistant general manager in Portland, and I don't know much about this guy. What I'm reading is that he has an incredible reputation of being a talent evaluator. He used to work for ESPN on all their draft coverage. He went to Portland. He's got known as an international scout, great eye and all that. But listen to this. I want you to listen to this quote from Masai. Mike is one of the most respected evaluators and basketball minds in the NBA. He brings intelligence, discipline, humility, and a relentless work ethic to everything he does. Just as importantly, he understands how to build an aligned, collaborative culture across every part of a basketball organization. We are building something special in Dallas, and Mike will be a major part of that vision.
2: Wow.
0: Like, well, even the communications right. of how things are happening with the Mavericks is very different.
2: I just wonder, okay, so I don't think Masai got the job earlier this week and just hired the GM. Like, I think he probably knew he was getting this job for a while and was in talk. Because you would think that he also would go he got the job, now he would go interview every GM candidate.
0: Yeah.
2: But it didn't work out that way, so I wonder how far in advance both these guys knew they were getting these gigs.
0: And let me wildly speculate. A lot of times these guys go, hey man, if I get this job, are you going to be available for me?
2: Right.
0: Like some of those
2: yeah,
0: kinds of
2: sure,
0: things.
2: Sure.
0: And I don't know, in looking at this, I would think that those guys know each other's work from the talent evaluation
2: yeah.
0: world and the international scouting circuit. And especially if you think about like drafts, how people communicate with
2: yeah.
0: one another. Masai might have been getting information from him when he worked for ESPN and gathering in, you know,
2: yeah,
0: who knows how these
2: right.
0: things go back.
2: If Masai just really did get the job this week or in the last week and he already knew that's the guy he wants, I love that.
0: Yeah.
2: Because that means he knew the guy he wanted, he went out and got him, and to your point, they probably had a conversation, if I get this gig, you coming? But if he knew he wanted that guy for sure, That's interesting.
0: And keep in mind, the job that he had in Portland was the job that Matt Riccardi and Michael Finley shared here.
2: Yeah.
0: So it is still possible that those guys remain in their same roles here. I have no idea, know nothing about that. But we have a president of basketball operations with a GM working underneath him, and that happened in very short order.
2: Yeah, man. And it's exciting to me that it is they're turning the page. Anybody who could have been involved in that Luka trade doesn't appear to be very much in the mix. If they are, they're several layers removed. Anyways, very interesting stuff there. Another hire from the Dallas Mavericks. Coming up next, Christina, where are you going to take us in the wildlife news?
3: Well, Fort Worth just got a baby elephant, so we have to talk about it. Next on the Eagle.
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2: 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Like, what kind of, like, what generation writes the cards? You know? It was very much where...
3: About them?
2: It was about them. 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
2: Ah, yes, this is the world-famous Ben and Skin Show, 97.1 The Eagle. 3 months, three millionaires, that's what's happening at the Choctaw Casino and Resort. $6.3 million in summer giveaways coming in June, July, and August. But you don't have to wait till then. You should get up here this weekend. Sting is throwing down tomorrow night. How great is that, dude?
3: Love, man, I would love to see Sting.
2: Do you think he plays, like, the old Police stuff, too, all those hits?
3: Absolutely, because he wrote so many of them. There was, I saw... You're going to laugh at me, but it's really good. Andy Summers, the guitarist for...

0: to talking about Sting. Mike had mentioned, we were talking about him the other day, and Mike mentioned, Mike's Roy, my boyfriend. He said, yeah, I saw Sting once, and he's actually one of the most handsome men I've ever seen perform live.
1: Really?
0: Yeah.
2: He's incredibly sexy.
1: That might have been like the Spider-Man meme. Sting may have been looking at Mike's
0: exactly.
1: Roy. They're looking at each other.
3: And he's sitting there going, that's the hottest man I've ever seen.
1: Yeah.
3: Watch me perform.
1: By
3: the way, Confirmation, 1985, Dream of the Blue Turtles, The Russians was on that album. His big hit was If You Love Somebody, Set Them Free.
1: I still believe 1985 is the greatest year.
3: It's such a good year, dude.
1: 10 toes down on that.
3: Yeah. Moon over Bourbon Street. Fortress Around Your Heart is such a good song.
1: What year were you born, Christina?
0: I was born in 89, so that's why I couldn't say anything about 85.
1: Yeah.
0: So was it the best year if I wasn't even born yet?
1: Right.
3: Sting put out 2 solo albums before Christina was born.
0: Yeah. Yeah, okay.
3: Oh, my God. Fragile on the second album is such an amazing song.
0: Okay, I also wanted to mention you guys were talking about great moments at Choctaw.
3: Yep.
0: It was at Choctaw when I first had the idea for what is now the Gemini preseason all-skate.
3: Hey!
1: What? Really?
0: I don't know if y'all remember, because we were just, I think it was the Black Keys night, because we were leaving that steak place, 1832.
3: So good.
0: And we were walking out, and I'd had a few, and I knew I wanted to do something big for Mike's 50th, and I think you guys had just opened the Frisco location.
3: That sounds about right.
0: And
3: I
0: just brought it up to you guys, and of course, you guys were like, yes, done, easy. We'll make something happen, because you guys are the best. And here we go. It's happening Sunday.
3: I love that. I'm very excited for this. I cannot wait. It's going to be a blast.
0: Yeah. So, again, we'll talk about that later. All right. Fort Worth has a baby elephant. And he was actually born April 1st, but now he's up for viewing. He and the mom are out. You can actually go by and see them. Did you guys see what they named him?
3: No.
0: So he's a fourth generation elephant. This whole elephant family has Texas names. And he is the largest calf that was born, so they called him Sam Houston.
3: Wait, what?
0: I don't know. They said it was because he was the biggest one. He's named Sam Houston.
3: I guess I don't know the reference. Was Sam Houston a big giant man?
0: It says it was fitting to honor one of Texas's most iconic figures.
3: Okay.
0: Like his namesake, he represents strength and a lasting legacy.
3: Did you know that they called baby elephants calves before this article?
0: I think so.
3: I didn't know that.
0: I don't know if you'd ask me on the street, hey, what's a baby elephant called? I'd be like, baby elephant?
3: Yeah, you would have said baby elephant.
0: So, so I don't know. But his mom's name, do you guys, it's another Texas name.
3: Let me think. Ann Richards.
1: Big Tex.
0: Okay, honestly, I'm surprised they don't have a Big Tex. So his dad is Romeo, should be Big Tex. But his dad's name is Romeo, but his mom is named Bluebell.
3: Oh, that's great.
1: Oh, yeah.
0: And he has a brother and a sister, Brazos and Ladybird.
1: Okay.
3: LBJ.
1: Okay, that's great.
3: Ladybird Johnson.
1: Elephants have a great memory, so if you just tell it a little bit about history, it'll start naming all of its kids that,
3: yeah,
1: right? Because
3: they
1: remember that.
3: They do.
1: They test so well.
3: They never forget, Ben.
1: Yeah. Christina, thank you so much for that wildlife news.
0: Yeah.
1: We appreciate that very much. There she goes, the wickedly talented Christina K. Ray, Little Baby Cornbread Ray. Coming up in just a matter of minutes, live from the Choctaw Casino and Resort in Durant, Oklahoma. It's the Today Game, and that's coming your way next. 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

0: I love being out here at the Choctaw Casino and Resort in Durant, Oklahoma. Benny and I love doing shows out here. If you're coming out this weekend, maybe you're going to stay all weekend. Maybe you're going to check out that Sting concert tomorrow. Maybe you're going to try to win your share of over $900,000. You got to have that Choctaw Rewards Club card. It rewards you for just coming out here and having a really good time. Now, we are going to give away those Guns N' Roses tickets, and we are going to do it right now. So get out your iHeart app, hit the talkback function. The first person that leaves their name, their phone number, their email address, and can tell us which animal did Christina just report on, the baby calf at the Fort Worth Zoo. She even had the name of the animal. What was the animal's name there, Christina?
1: Sam Houston.
0: Sam Houston. You just heard her talk about. What kind of animal was that? The first one that knows the answer, you're going to win those Guns N' Roses tickets. Good luck, everybody. But right now, it's time for this.
2: Are we having fun yet?
3: It's time to play the Today Game.
4: Good day, hey.
5: It's a game that's happening today. Let's go.
3: Take it away, you jack wagons.
6: Go get it.
7: We will. We will go get it because it's time to play the Today Game for today, Friday, May 8th. Hope everybody has awesome plans this weekend. Coming up here in a bit, we'll talk about what's going on in Dallas.
8: Fort Worth.
7: And, of course, that will always include what's happening out here at Choctaw. We're not going to do the Today Game as we normally do, right?
0: Yeah,
7: we're just going to kind of race through it a little bit.
0: Okay, that's fine.
7: And so I'm going to list the things that are nominated today. I'm going to fly through them, and then you decide which one of these you want to talk about the most.
0: Okay.
7: Right? It's National Have a Coke Day.
0: Okay.
7: Right?
0: Right, like in honor of Richard Pryor?
7: What?
0: Oh, the soda.
7: Right.
0: Yeah.
7: Not National Do Coke Day.
0: Okay,
7: it's National Have a Coke Day.
0: What day is that?
7: It's Alex Van Halen's birthday.
0: Oh, my God.
7: The drummer?
0: Yes.
7: Okay. There you go. The Beatles released Let It Be on this day in 1970.
0: Incredible song.
7: Enrique Iglesias, which
0: Your guy.
7: Patterns his aura after that, is 51.
0: Yep.
7: Little Caesars was founded on this day in 1959. And dang it, I know exactly the one that Skin is going to want to talk about. Christina, you know it too, because it was on this day in 1982 that Chariots of Fire hit number one. Number one in theaters.
0: Oh, my God. That movie is so good.
7: No, it's not.
0: Christina, have you seen Chariots of Fire?
1: No, I haven't.
0: So it's based on a true story.
1: Mm-hmm.
0: And one of the greatest scenes in any sports movie ever, ever, is when there's a Scottish man, and he could be one of the greatest sprinters in the world, but he's called to the cloth. He's called to be a man of God. And so there's a race where they're getting ready, and the gun fires, and then he falls down, Ben, at the beginning of the race. And there's another sprinter who's there, and it's actually a Jewish man, so there's this whole Jewish-Christian thing going on. And he came to see this sprinter, and he watches as he falls down, and then the coach goes, "Get up! Get up!" And, man, he gets up, and he starts sprinting, and he's running like a banshee, man, and his head goes back, and he's just running, and he wins the race.
7: In slow-mo, though,
0: in
7: right?
0: In slow motion. And as he crosses the finish line, the other sprinter who came to watch him is, like, crumpling up his program, because he knows, I can't beat that guy. Did you see what that guy just did?
7: Yeah.
0: That guy fell down, and he's still
7: in slow motion,
0: and
7: too.
0: Still, and then the scene where they're running on the beach with the Vangelis music.
7: That's it.
0: Oh, my God. It's so good, man. Christina, can this weekend, can I encourage you and Saroy to watch Chariots of Fire, one of the greatest movies of all time?
1: Well, we have to watch High Fidelity first.
0: Oh, yeah, my God. Which, yeah. Watch them both.
7: Some great slow motion
0: double
7: scenes
0: feature.
7: Yeah,
1: maybe.
7: Really
1: maybe.
0: So great. And by the way, also the anniversary of the Radiohead album Moonshaped Pool, which I would argue is the most underrated Radiohead album.
1: You could argue that.
7: All right, he's going to argue. Come on up to the Choctaw Casino and Resort and argue with Skin about Radiohead albums.
0: Yep.
7: Coming up next, it's the entertainment headlines. A famous mansion from a movie is for sale. We might buy it. We'll talk about it next.
9: 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I've got an NHL playoff pool set up, and I've got a weekly Rangers baseball pool set up as well. And the NHL playoff pool, that will end at the end of the Stanley Cup playoffs. And I realize that the Stars are out of the playoffs, and that stinks. But what doesn't stink is that Sports Predict is going to be giving you an authentic NHL jersey if you are the winner of the pool. It's a free pool, costs nothing to play. Just answer six questions, yes or no questions, about the games. And if at the end of the Stanley Cup run, you're at the top of the leaderboard, you will win an authentic NHL jersey as well as a $100 gift card to Pluckers. 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So many listeners who have gone and taken their friends out to eat, which is very nice in this economy, I would say. And we all love going to Pluckers. 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Oh, thank you, KT. I really enjoyed playing Sports Predict. I really love hockey. Wow, that's a weird accent. Where are you from? Oh, I'm from north of the border. Oh, Canada. No, not Canada. Oklahoma. Oh, yeah. You ever go to Choctaw? 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And then you can do it again tomorrow. 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
1: Happy Friday, everybody. It's the world-famous Ben and Skin Show. We're broadcasting live from Durant, Oklahoma at the Choctaw Casino and Resort. Such a great time to be had up here. I'm envious of everybody who's on their way up here. Folks are filing now. Maybe they're going to go see Sting tomorrow night. There's just so many chances to have fun and chances to walk out of here as a millionaire. 3 months, three millionaires happening this summer, the $6.3 million summer giveaway, June, July, and August. Be sure to get details on the nights that they're going to do those million-dollar drawings. But just come up here and play with your Choctaw Rewards Club card, and great things can happen. There's a new park opening up in Dallas. We're going to get to that momentarily. And I do want to get to this this house from a movie that is up for sale. But I just saw this breaking news 17 minutes ago, and I want to give some love to one of our partners, Franklin Frankel. They just announced that they have been nominated. Each one of the partners, Mark Frankel, Scott Frankel, and Gene Burkett, have each been named to D Magazine's Best Lawyers in Dallas 2026. A huge honor. One of the most respected legal recognitions there is in North Texas. So congrats to our guys, Frankel and Frankel, chosen by the people, respected by the peers, feared by the opposition, and loved by the Ben and Skin Show.
2: Absolutely, man. Huge congrats to those guys. Amazing work, and it's really, you don't ever want to take it for granted, man. I mean, it's like we've talked about how they've been highly awarded for a long time, but anytime you hear it, it's really nice.
1: So the vibes are great in here. There's lots of fun things to do in Dallas-Fort Worth this weekend. We'll get into a list of those things today right around 5:45, but right now, it's time for this.
3: Entertainment headlines.
2: Ah, yes. For entertainment headlines, I want to kind of, we're going to get into this at the end of the show, but it's really more of a segment of something that my son walked in and did today, this morning, Ben.
1: Now, later, I'd like to get to that.
2: We're going to get to that.
1: Okay.
2: And when we go and what's going on in Dallas, we will talk about everything that's happening this weekend. But I'm getting ready to go out the door, and my son just kind of cavalierly says, "Hey, I'm going to the Big X the Plug show tonight." And I went, "Oof." You talking about the big festival that's happening at Dos Equis? It's like Big X the Plug and Friends. It's like a birthday concert, basically.
1: Yeah.
2: So there's like, I don't know, 15 artists on this bill, and he's headlining it. Now, I've been to big, giant rap festival shows before when I was about his age. And I've even been to some where giant brawls broke out. And so I'm like, does he know what he's getting into? Does he have a good feel for what terrain he's venturing into here with his friends?
1: You chose to raise him in the burbs and the bubblegum burbs, and I've had big issues with that. Not to tell you how to parent your kids. That's why I raised my kids on the mean streets of Prosper.
2: Okay. How many videos have you seen, like, on social media, brawls breaking out?
1: You see them all the time.
2: You see them all the time.
1: That's what Dallas, Texas TV is, a live feed of Deep Ellum.
2: Yeah, of just brawls.
1: Yeah.
2: Like, one of the craziest thing was watching the St. Patrick's Day. There was one particular video, St. Patrick's Day video, where a fight broke out, and there was three jacked-up dudes just kind of standing there with their arms folded watching it. And the fight accidentally, like, brushed up against one of their feet. And so it was like Transformers activate, and then they just started going out and kicking everyone's ass, and bodies were flying in every direction. They were just sitting there waiting for the beef to come to them, and then they just destroyed everything.
1: Yeah.
2: And I'm like, okay, I'm not going to sit here and tell my son, you can't do all the stuff that I did when I was your age, because I did go to a lot of these shows when I was this age, but I'm also like, I don't think he's ready for this.
1: You did some seedy stuff, dude. Yours was worse. You did some highly questionable things, and I was right there for every bit of it. Just watching and judging, not participating. Does he know that Big X the Plug is the biggest, the largest, the biggest? The largest. Does he understand he's the biggest?
2: He probably understands that.
1: We have friends that we've gotten to be friends with through doing the show, and that's what's great. Like, we've been doing this radio show for so long, we'll talk about motorcycles, and pretty soon, within a few months, we have friends who are listeners, who are those dudes that pop wheelies and come up, you know. And so along the way, we became friends with some guys, and I played video games with them for a while. And these were dudes from Dallas-Fort Worth that would specifically go to the state fair to get in fights.
2: Yeah.
1: And like for when us and the burbs, you know, we're like, dude, as long as you just are respectful and you look down, don't make eye contact, nothing bad's going to happen. But there are dudes that specifically for sport are going to get in a fight. Like specifically, that's their mission. I'm going to go kick someone's ass tonight. And so I just wonder if our kids in this bubblegum wrapper that we've raised them in are prepared for that.
2: The answer is no.
1: No.
2: And this is what I've tried to explain to him is like, okay, now if you go to this show, you're a mark.
1: Yeah.
2: Like, when I'll never, ever, ever forget this. I went to a Public Enemy show in Houston in 1990, and it was Public Enemy, Ice Cube, Queen Latifah. I think Digital Underground was on that bill. Anyways, I went with three buddies. All we collectively weighed 450 pounds. Four little 19, 18-year-old white dudes. We drove down to Houston. We went to the show. And I remember we were on the concourse level of, I think that thing was called the Spectrum. I can't remember the name of that Houston venue back then. It's where the Rockets played. And I remember looking about 40 to 50 feet, probably closer to 100 feet down the concourse level. It is after the show, and everybody spilled out onto the concourse level, and a fight broke out. And I remember it looked like the wave, like a wave of fists.
1: Did you stand up and do the wave?
2: I stood up and I ran. Like,
1: you threw your hands up. They're doing the wave.
2: Because I was like, man, because honestly, this is 1990, and I bet of 17,000 people, I bet 200 of us were white. And so I just remember looking at it coming my way going, oh, they are going to love to get a hold of me. It's a public brawl. I sprinted, and I ran out of the parking lot, and I never looked back. I ran all the way to the car.
1: Forrest Gump, dude.
2: Because I was like, the second that gets here, energy's going to change.
1: Right.
2: I mean, if you're just in a place where a fight breaks out, you're going to love punching me.
1: I'll tell you something about street awareness, you know, just being aware of things like that. I didn't have any of that, obviously, growing up in the burbs, and a good friend of ours had danced on both sides of that. He lived in the burbs a little bit, but he had good street smarts. And one day, I want to say, I don't know, I was in my 20s at this point, and it was our buddy Todrick McIntyre.
2: Yeah.
1: And T-Mac, and we rolled up into a convenience store.
2: Mm-hmm.
1: And
2: I know this story.
1: The convenience store was empty. Like, the front door was kind of open, and there wasn't anyone there.
2: Yeah.
1: Like, for a long time, we're like, dude, why is the door open? Like, there's literally no one here. Like, there's not a soul here at this open store.
2: Right.
1: And I was like, let's go in and get to the bottom of this. Let's figure out what. He goes, dude, get your A in the car. I was like, what are you talking about? He's like, this is a sign from nature saying, get the F out of here. Leave here immediately. I was like, what are you talking about? Let's go find out if the manager needs, you know, I'm like, and he's like, dude, and that just is street smart, street awareness. You know what I mean? Like,
2: he doesn't need to sate his curiosity. He needs to move on with his life.
1: Yeah, he's like, this is a sign that I shouldn't be here.
2: Right. Yeah.
1: You know, and I just didn't.
2: And it's like, I'm going to wander into this.
1: Yeah.
2: Yeah, no. So anyways, I don't know. I didn't tell him he couldn't go. He's 18 years old. He's getting ready to go off to another state here in 3 months and go live his life. And I was just like, all right, man, head on a swivel.
1: Yeah,
2: enjoy the show.
1: It's like I didn't realize, like, there's certain things that you think you're invisible when you're not. You know, the idea of being a mark. Like, the first time we actually had employees that kind of worked for a company that we owned, I remember one of the first conversations was like, is that dude on his phone? He's just sitting there on his phone. He's not even working.
2: Yeah.
1: You know, and we're like, I used to think you could just hide in plain sight and no one saw what you were doing, but they see it.
2: They see it.
1: Or like you walk into a basketball gym. For me, you're the worst player in the gym, but you have the most expensive shoes. You're a mark.
2: Yeah.
1: You know what I mean?
2: Right.
1: And so you don't know you're a mark and you know, when you're a mark most of the time. So I hope he's not rolling in there in like some $400 collector's shoes or something.
2: Yeah, dude. Wear your grimiest stuff.
1: I mean, you know what I mean?
2: He is going. He said he's going with 9 other people.
1: That's good.
2: But they're all going to get their ass
1: kicked. They're just dominoes. They're just going all going to fall down with the But they'll get their asses kicked the same, and that'll be an experience they go through together.
2: No.
1: All right, there you have it. There's some entertainment headlines. By the way, Scarface's mansion's for sale also, so there's a delivery.
2: There's that. Yeah. Did you see that?
1: Yeah. Coming up next in the weekly weekday update, there's a new park opening in Dallas. We got the a segment called the second chapter of the Cookie Jar, Rock Stars and Alcohol. That's at 5:30. And then what's going on in Dallas?
3: Fort Worth.
1: At 5:45. 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

0: 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Thank you to our good friend Adam Reyna, who just reminded me it was called The Summit. That was the name of that damn venue in Houston. Ben and Skin Show 97.1, The Eagle. We got Cookie Jar Part 2 coming up here shortly. Some of your favorite acts getting associated with maybe some of your favorite alcohol. We'll talk about all of that. But right now, it's time for this.
1: Are you excited?
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0: You're not KT, Christina,
3: no,
0: but you're taking over.
3: Stepping in for KT as he went to go see Dave Matthews Band in Houston. So there is a new park opening in Oak Cliff this weekend. It's called Halperin Park. It's 5 acres, and it's a deck park is what they're calling it.
0: Yes!
3: Yeah,
0: so I knew this was coming.
3: It's over I-35 near the Dallas Zoo.
0: Yes!
3: And I live down there, so I've seen signs for this for a very long time. So when I saw that it's finally opening, I was like, oh, my God, okay, awesome.
0: So I want to know about this because this is, you know, I live way up north, but I will travel down to Oak Cliff for things because I think it's a really cool place. There's a lot of cool things over there, and usually if it's like there's a certain event or something. So give me the deets on this because I'm going to want to work this into my schedule here soon.
3: Yeah, so it looks like it's similar to Clyde Warren Park. I mean, they're going to have multiple water features is what they say. A large children's area with a treehouse in the woods theme.
0: Yes. I saw a news story on this. This is exciting.
3: I want to see more pictures. The article I have up right now only has two, and they're not so great. But there's also space for community events and concerts. And who knows what else. But again, it's in the Oak Cliff area. So I'll have to, maybe at this weekend, I can go check it out if it's not too crowded and report
0: okay,
3: back.
0: Okay, I don't want to put work on you. But if you do go over there, make a little video and post it on the Eagle page. That would be really cool. So it's over on the zoo side of 35. It's over like on that east side.
3: Yeah, it says between South Ewing and Marsalis. So
0: yeah, okay.
3: Yeah, so that's pretty cool this weekend. Dude. Halperin Park.
4: You're making her watch Chariots of Fire. Now you're making her go post social videos.
0: Christina, did you watch that race scene I sent?
3: No, because I have stuff to do in the break.
0: It's only 2.5 minutes long. Did you watch it, Ben?
4: No, I lived it.
0: Did you like it?
4: I remember it. It was that music was everywhere back in the day. It really didn't have that big of an impact on me.
0: You need to watch that movie now that you're an adult.
4: It seemed like a bunch of put up your dukes.
0: No, they're all on the other side of the pond.
4: Oh, okay. So how do you say that? Anything?
0: Get off, mate.
4: Put up your dukes, mate.
0: No,
4: it's
0: about a question of faith and athletic achievement, and it's so powerful.
4: I'd rather watch Hoosiers.
0: Hoosiers pretty good. Pretty good. I'd watch Hoosiers.
4: What about Major League?
0: It's not as good. I did watch it at 3 in the morning about 7 months
4: did
0: ago.
4: You?
0: And I was like, God, this is so bad.
4: Dorn over there at third, dude. They had a good squad.
0: Remember when his wife hooked up with Charlie Sheen to get a little wild thing?
4: Yeah, she had to get some wild thing.
0: Christine, are you going to watch Major League this weekend?
3: Probably not. No.
0: No. Got that scene Ben was just talking about?
3: It sounds great.
4: It's so good.
0: So, seriously, what do you think you're most likely to watch? Chariots of Fire, Major League, or High Fidelity?
3: High Fidelity, for sure. I think we're watching that tonight.
0: Okay, good. Oh, did you got Mikey on board with it?
3: Yes.
0: Okay, and had he seen it before?
3: You know what? I never circled back to that. He just said, ha-ha, random. Yeah, let's watch it.
0: All right. See, dude, I'm having an impact.
4: Having an impact on there. But now you're on the hook, because if they don't enjoy it, they're going to be cussing you.
0: I would be really surprised if Christina doesn't like High Fidelity. I'd be really surprised. It's a record. It's like a rom-com at a record store.
3: And Jack Black is in it. So.
0: Jack Black's great. And I was reading about it, I guess this is 2 days ago. And originally, they weren't going to have Jack Black in it. And the guy who directed it, Stephen Frears, you've seen Grifters before, right?
4: Yeah.
0: I love that movie. Same director. But he insisted, we have to have this Jack Black guy.
4: Yeah.
0: They didn't even make him audition for the role. They just gave it to him, and he steals the show.
4: Jack Black in the role of a lifetime.
0: Yeah, he played a little person.
4: All right, there you have it. There is the weekly weekday update. Coming up next, what's in part two of the cookie jar?
3: Let's talk rock stars and their alcohol. next on the Eagle.
4: Oh, let's do that. That is coming up momentarily. 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
0: Yeah, and look, we've been friends with Randy for a while now. 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
2: No, Greg can use it. 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
5: My God.
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2: And these guys do this for a living. 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
5: 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Oh, hell yeah. Huh?
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0: And you need to come play with your Choctaw Rewards Club card for all different types of winnings you could get. Coming up here momentarily in about 10 minutes, what's going on in Dallas? All the concerts and shows you need to know about in DFW. But I did see this while scrolling through the break. A study finds that people who frequently post about their workouts are more likely to have psychological problems. But right now, it's time for this.
1: I did it all for the cookie. The cookie. The cookie. And me can take a cookie and stick it in my yum. Stick it in my yum. Stick it in my yum.
0: Fantastic.
2: So Queen just came out with a line of wine a few days ago.
3: What did Freddie Mercury think about it?
2: Okay.
0: You're not going to get me to Walter Payton on that one.
2: Rest in peace.
3: Yeah, he's only been dead for 25 years. Yeah. He's already been gone.
2: So it's a rosé, if anyone's interested. Côte de Provence rosé.
3: You sound confident saying that, Christina.
2: Yeah. Well, when you see how it's spelt out, you'll understand why. Anyway, okay. It's at queenwinesofficial.com. And it looks, their logo is insanely awesome, by the way, with that giant bird, the phoenix on there, and the lions, like... If I see that logo anywhere, I'm going to pick up whatever type of alcohol it is.
0: The Queen logo?
2: Yes. Yeah.
0: Googling.
2: It's on their Bohemian Rhapsody album on that front cover. Do you know what I'm talking about, Skin?
3: I do.
2: Okay. It's like, why is no one responding to
3: me? No, it's dope.
2: Okay.
0: All right, I'm looking at it now.
3: Ben's actually pulling it up.
2: Thank you.
0: Yeah. Okay. So you got... it's a giant dragon, right? Is it a dragon? Oh, it's like a goose eagle? Right,
2: I think it's a phoenix as well.
0: All right, it's a long-necked phoenix.
2: Yeah,
0: and it's in the middle, centered with the wings. You have two giant lions, and the lions are getting freaky. You got two maybe kind of ladies with wings. What are those?
3: Let me see.
0: It's almost like
3: fairies.
2: Fairies,
0: and then you got that crown right in the middle to signify the queen. That is a pretty badass logo.
3: It's serious.
0: Yeah. Oh, is that a Is that a lobster or a crab in the middle?
2: I looked it up. Crab. Yeah, the crab represents Brian May. I had no idea.
0: Okay. The band had a lot of groupies. They all got crabs.
3: They all got crabs.
0: So that's why they have that.
3: That might be his zodiac sign.
2: Yeah, it is. And the two lines are for John Deacon and Roger Taylor because they're Leos.
0: What about the little freaks with the wings?
2: The fairies represent Freddie Mercury because he's a Virgo.
0: Okay. And what about that goose?
2: The phoenix.
0: For Goose Gosling.
2: Yeah. I was right. A phoenix. It represents rebirth and immortality. Oof.
3: Rising from the ashes.
0: Okay, let's go. That is badass.
2: Yeah, it's awesome. Anyway.
3: And that's on the rosé? That's on the label?
2: Yeah. So that's on the front of the label again. Yeah. And so when I saw that they released that, I was like, man, there's a lot of musicians that have alcohol lines out there. There's a lot more than I even expected, by the way, because I did some research here.
3: Okay.
2: And I'm going to go through just a few, and I'll give you the name and see if you guys actually know what their alcohol line is.
3: Okay.
2: Let's start with Sammy Hagar. He's actually got two.
3: I think he's got like a whiskey or something. I'm trying to remember. I remember. It has to do with Cabo Wabo, right? I thought it had to do with his place in Cabo Wabo.
2: We did try some of it in studio a few years ago. One of these, there's a rum he has.
3: Okay, that makes fun.
0: Yeah.
2: Beach bar rum.
0: Yep.
2: And then he's got a tequila with Guy Fieri.
0: Oh, right. Fieri. Sounds like you're going fishing with cubes.
2: Yeah.
0: Bonita fish are running.
2: This is the most obvious one of all, Jimmy Buffett.
3: He's got a margarita. So is it a line of tequila or is it
0: margarita mix?
3: Oh, margarita mix.
2: Yeah.
0: No, I don't know.
2: Yeah, I think it's just margarita mix, but I just know the brand is Margaritaville. Just brilliant. Yeah. That guy's brilliant. The Rolling Stones.
0: Rolling Papers.
2: They have a rum. It's called Crossfire Hurricane Rum, which I might have to...
3: Crossfire Hurricane.
2: I might have to pick that up after the show today. Mick Jagger was on... what was he on last night? Jimmy Fallon. He was on Jimmy Fallon last night.
3: What was he doing?
2: Promoting their new album coming out.
3: Oh, I forgot they had... Yeah.
2: Okay, so Mick Fleetwood has a wine out.
3: Okay, that makes sense.
2: Private Cellar. Maybe you guys will know Kiss. Do y'all know Kiss's drink line?
0: Oh,
3: I don't.
0: Oh, gosh. Maybe it's a line of pistols called Love Guns.
2: Okay, close. It's Drink It Up.
0: Oh, right. What is the shape of the bottle?
2: Drink It Up. Rum and gin.
3: Phallus.
0: Yeah.
2: Metallica, and I've had this

0: Before it's delicious, Blackened Whiskey is their brand.
1: That's cool.
2: Yeah, that is cool.
0: And then we'll end with Rush. Rush has a beer just called Rush, a golden ale.
2: Oh, cool.
3: Okay.
2: I figured it'd be something really complicated and a unique time signature.
3: Right. There you have it. There is the second chapter of the cookie jar. Fantastic work by you today, Christina.
0: Thanks.
3: You know, take the rest of the day off.
0: Okay.
3: All right. After this last segment. Maybe one more segment.
0: Yeah,
3: segment.
0: All right.
2: And then she has to do a whole night show.
3: Coming up next, just a matter of minutes. Don't go anywhere. All the concerts you need to know that are happening in DFW. What's going on in Dallas?
4: Ooh.
3: That's next. Before we get there, thank you to our friends at Frankel & Frankel, Mark Frankel, Scott Frankel, and Gene Briquette. Just mentioned them a few minutes ago. Once again, congrats to all three guys. Nominated in D Magazine for Best Lawyers in Town, and not surprising. These guys are good friends of ours, great partners. Anyone who's reached out to Frankel & Frankel has learned very quickly how good they are at what they do. The Frankels are who you need to call if you're involved in a wreck that's not your fault. And I can speak about this firsthand. I was driving home one morning, and something was in the road. I wasn't sure what it was. Bam! It ended up being the drive shaft for a cement truck. It got lodged under my front axle, lifted my front tires off the road, and so I couldn't brake, couldn't use my front brakes, and I couldn't steer, and so it just took me into a guardrail at full speed. It was terrifying. 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

0: Ben and Skin Show, 97.1 The Eagle. We just met a longtime listener, Mike. He's here with his wife, Unique, and the whole family.
1: And let's say, can we look at Mike's shoe game. Mike is dominating right now. Maybe the flyest shoes in the whole casino.
0: He knows it, too, man.
1: He's doing it.
0: He knows it. He knows his kicks are on fire.
1: His wife came over. She was super cool. What a great group of folks, man.
0: Yeah, really nice to meet them. So that's great. If you're coming out to the Choctaw Casino and Resort in Durant, Oklahoma, come on by. Now, one of the things we just told Mike and the family was like, hey, if you don't have plans on Sunday night, come to Roller Town Beer Works. They're the sponsor of this segment. It's the brewery that Ben and I are partners in, and we would love to see you on Sunday. We're having our Jim and I preseason all-skate party. I'll be DJing with my buddy Luke from Josie Records. We're going to have Phantom Satellite, the Radiohead tribute band. Our friend Mike Marshall from D Magazine and Josh from Oatmeal Pizza are doing like this whole Father John Misty thing, and we're celebrating all Jim and I birthdays, which is me, Jeff Cavanaugh, and especially Mike Saroy. Christina put this together. We're very excited. We'll see you this week. And also, tomorrow night is the Journey Tribute Band Departure at Roller Town Beer Works. Fresh local beer, good times. We'll see you there. But right now, it's time for this.
2: What's going on in Dallas?
3: Fort Worth.

0: So there are a lot of shows happening in the Metroplex this weekend. One Skin just mentioned. We'll get back to that in a second. But let's start tonight at Rollertown Beer Works in Frisco. The Choctaw stage at Rollertown Beer Works in Frisco.
1: Yes. Good job.
0: The Emerald City Band.
2: Let's go.
1: They party, bro.
2: Let's go. It's always a party when they're throwing down.
1: They know how to throw down.
2: Yep.
0: They can do it all, too. They are awesome.
1: They're all, it's like elite crack musicians throwing a party.
0: Absolutely. Also tonight at Dickie's Arena, guys, Chaka Khan.
3: Chaka Khan.
1: So this is like a whole lineup of R&B queens, right?
0: Yes, yeah, because it's her, Patti LaBelle, and Gladys Knight.
1: Patti LaBelle. Our buddy, S1, who won Grammys. He's worked with Kanye. He worked with Ben on Ben's record. He did a bunch of stuff with Gladys Knight.
3: Is that right?
1: Yeah.
2: Like recently, or
1: it's been like in the last 7 or 8 years.
3: Oh, how cool!
1: Yeah. It time runs together after the pandemic, so I can't remember exactly when it was. But yeah, he got to work with her.
2: Yeah.
0: Tonight at Dos Equis, Skin, your son's going to this apparently.
1: Yeah.
0: Big X the Plug and Friends birthday bash.
1: Man, he's kind of quickly becoming one of the biggest stars on the out of Texas on the whole music scene.
2: I'd say he's the biggest.
1: Hey,
2: The largest.
1: They had a big cover feature on him and on Rolling Stone. It was really good. He's got a great story. And, man, I love his voice.
3: Yeah, great voice.
1: Yep.
0: He's got a whole Fortnite dance, too, that you can buy. That's how you know you made it.
3: So you can get him as an emoji, too, or no?
0: I don't know about him as an emoji, but you can do the dance to that song.
3: That's a big shot target. You really want the smaller emoji guys, so that smaller shot target.
0: Now we're going to Saturday, again, on the Choctaw stage at Rollertown Beer Works in Frisco. A Journey tribute band called Departure ATX.
1: People love them. They love them. They put on a great show.
2: Yeah.
1: Sound just like Journey.
2: Hit those high notes, man.
1: It's hard.
0: Saturday at the Choctaw Casino and Resort in Durant, where you guys are right now, we've got Sting.
1: Dude, I'm jelly. I so want to see Sting. I've never seen him. I've never seen the Police.
0: Wow.
1: This would be such a unique opportunity, but I'm coming back home tonight.
3: Yeah.
0: What are you doing tomorrow night, then? You can't go back out there tomorrow?
1: Well, I guess I could.
2: I'm going to be here with all my friends. You're not going to support Choctaw tomorrow night? That's crazy.
0: Well, we know where KT is going to be at tomorrow night. He's going to be at Dos Equis because the Dave Matthews Band is in town.
1: They are indeed. Big weekend at Dos Equis. Big, large.
2: Did they sell out?
1: They don't sell out.
2: No, I meant like in general. They're sellouts, right?
1: They're sellouts.
2: But they didn't sell out the show.
1: They don't sell out shows, but they are soulless. Yeah.
2: If anybody on our show wants to defend Dave Matthews, jump in now.
1: Step up.
2: Okay, nobody? Okay, let's move on.
1: Let's move on.
0: I do kind of want to see him live anyway. Tomorrow at the Panther Island Pavilion in Fort Worth, it's the Me Gusta Fest, if you've heard about it.
1: I like it.
0: This is Sublime and Slightly Stupid and so many more. It's going to be really fun.
1: Shippy will have to be at that. Shippy loves Slightly Stupid.
0: Yeah, I think I saw a few tickets left, starting at $100.
1: You know, doesn't the son of the lead singer who passed away, isn't he their lead singer now?
0: Yes, and he sounds exactly like him. It's
1: pretty
0: amazing.
1: Cool. Yeah.
0: And then Sunday nights at Rollertown Beer Works, the Gemini preseason all-skate with Phantom Hotel. That's Hotel Satellite's Radiohead tribute, basically. And I cannot wait for this. I cannot thank you guys enough for putting this on. It's going to be really, really fun.
1: This is your show, Christina. You did this.
0: Yeah.
1: And so we would encourage all of our listeners to come join us at Rollertown Beer Works. On Sunday, we'll get going around 5 o'clock. Band will hit the stage around 7:15, 7:20. But we'll be playing music, drinking fresh local beer, and hanging out. Bring all your Gemini friends and let's celebrate their birthday because it's Gemini preseason. Season's right around the corner.
2: It's going to be so much fun. Getting Mike Soroy there, the former Dallas Observer Host of the Year, it was a $10,000 talent fee, and he cut us a deal on that, which was class act of him. But if we're celebrating the Mavs getting the number one pick again, I'm going to be hammered by the time that show starts.
1: Oh, my God. I can't imagine. And the deal he cut us is we only have to pay $1,000, and it's not him in person. It's a cardboard cutout.
2: Yeah,
1: but it's still a great deal.
2: And he's got finance options. He'll let you put his appearances on a payment plan. He's a great guy.
0: And it's the Garland Richardson cutout, too. So.
2: Oh, yeah.
3: such a good one.
1: Well, that's going to do it for us. Thank you for listening. We'll be back on Monday. Hope to see you Sunday. I'll never forget the time KT finally got to meet Dave Matthews in person. He looked him dead in the eye and he said,
4: "You guys have leaf problems?"
1: And he blew his chance. Christina, you going to stick around and play some music?
0: Till 10 o'clock, yeah.
1: All right, hang out with Christina, Little Baby Cornbread, K. Ray Ray, right here on the Eagle.
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1: That's one thing that gets lost when you start listening to people about whether or not what is quote-unquote you have to write a hit single, because then suddenly you're not visualizing your song or visualizing yourself. 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I think that's what gets lost in being, and it's like, we got into rock music because we wanted to be completely independent of all of that. 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

Friday. Christina Ray here, man. I'm going to be with you for the rest of the night. So much to get to, okay? So just within this first hour, I've got System of a Down, Smashing Pumpkins, a fantastic Aussie song I don't think I've played yet for you. Cannot wait for all that. Also, if you need some plans this weekend, I got you covered on that as well. So again, hanging with you for the rest of the night. 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

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I'll explain myself and play that song for you here in 10 minutes on the Eagle.

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But the Fort Worth Zoo has a baby elephant. Okay, don't shake your head at me. When you see the picture, you'll understand. It's just adorable. And they named him. They gave him a Texan name. Are you ready? He's called Sam Houston. Little baby elephant Sam Houston. He and the mom are doing fantastic, by the way. And they are available for viewing. So if you need some plans this weekend, go on by the Fort Worth Zoo and see a brand